So lovely. So lovely indeed. Smooth tune by Rahil. It's titled Bended Light. It's After Dark on a Tuesday night. Hey, summertime is officially around the corner. That's fun. That's exciting. As you can tell, I'm a summertime kind of guy. And so is After Dark, for that matter. Expect some warm, groovy tunes to lead us into a new season. And of course,

course, there'll be some golden nuggets as well, some tracks to take you back, some good old nostalgia. Ain't nothing wrong with that. I'm your host, Odario, spinning tunes till 1 a.m. This next track is by Savannah Ray. It's called Where You Left Me.

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1: Yeah. Super crew coming through for you, you know what I mean? Yeah.

You're checking out the sounds of Winnipeg live hip-hop collective, Super Duty Tough Work. Track's called Water Shedding. It's After Dark on CBC Music. I'll play you a recent discovery of mine. It's a fresh crew out of London, UK's Brixton neighborhood. They're called Ebb, spelled E-B-B-B. They've got their debut album dropping this summer, titled Shallow Hits. It'll be on Ninja Tune Records. And this is one of their standout tunes, their out-the-block tunes. It's titled Now You Know. Now, they say this song was basically derived from being obsessed with love. It's about obsessive love. That's very interesting. And it's an interesting sound, I must say. They've got this alternative pop sound, but the drums are doing this calypso thing. It all seems to work. Here's Ebb with Now You Know.

I tell you, I just love that tune and the concept behind it. That was Kelly Sloan coming out of Toronto. Now, that song came out of discovering a journal entry of hers back when she was 15 years old and head over heels in love with someone. She read through that journal and she felt like it was someone else's words. Someone that was looking at love before having experienced any of the woes. I thought that was pretty brilliant. Again, that was Kelly Sloan with I Wanna Wake Up. Up next on deck is Kaylee Cardinal, who is coming from Peace Country of Alberta. She's based in Edmonton. She describes herself as a proud Métis artist from Peace Country that basically loves to write songs that encourage herself and others to keep on keeping on. Well, this is one of them. It's called Light of the Moon. Here's Kaylee Cardinal.

You just heard Marlianna Moore with Running on Empty. This next tune is by one of my favorite bands these days, period. They're called Krungbin, a trio out of Texas. They're just so funky, with a psychedelic feel to that funk. Now, just over 10 years ago, they released their debut album, The Universe Smiles Upon You. And to commemorate that 10th anniversary, they reimagined the record, they re-recorded it, reworked versions of the songs, and released it as The Universe Smiles Upon You 2. Well, in that case, I'll play you White Gloves 2. Here's Krungbin.

Great stuff by Ali X. It's called Regulars. Hey, let's get into our moment of soul song right about now. This one goes back to 1986, the soul boogie era. It's by a band called Surface. They were formed in New Jersey just 3 years prior to this hit song in 83. But they were seasoned vets. You had David Townsend, who's the son of Ed Townsend, the man that wrote Marvin Gaye's Let's Get It On. And you've got David Conley. He was a bassist for funk band Mandrill just before this. So they got right into it. They had a hit right away with this tune. It's actually a cover tune. It was originally recorded in 84 by British funk band High Tension. But Surface made a big hit of this in the mid-80s. It had those 80s drums, and it was just soaked in reverb and heavy synth. It's a pretty smooth ballad called Happy. Here's Surface.

Coming out of Toronto, that's Phoenix Pagliacci with Someone's Bouquet. I'm your late night host, Odario, on the MIC. I'll play you the latest by MC Big Tones. He's based in Saskatoon these days, very much inspired by classic boom bap hip hop. You can tell hip hop's in his DNA. I'll play you a feel good tune that was produced by Junior T. Now, Big Tones has his indigenous community in mind when putting these pieces together, especially this one. It's titled Things Get Easier. Check it out.

catchy tune by Lex Jr. working with Callie Technis on vocals. Now, she's pretty good at that, crafting catchy tunes, including the one you just heard. That one's called Shine. Hey, I hope you're enjoying your Tuesday night. It's June. I swear it was just January, but I'll take it. June's a pretty good month, especially to soak up a few good tunes. Turn up the volume. I'm spinning till 1 a.m. And if you are feeling somewhat creative, you can always write me a note. It's great to hear from you. You can send that note to afterdark@cbc.ca.

checking out a thoughtful hip-hop tune that's drifty enough to lead us into the wee small hours. That's Winnipeg MC Len Bowen working with Toronto's Deja SB. And you got T.S. Love on vocals. Track's called Angels. It's after dark. May as well keep it Winnipeg with this fabulous songwriter and storyteller. He goes by Slow Leaves. That's the stage name of Grant Davidson. Now, he released a record recently called The Ruins of Things Unfinished. I do enjoy the way he blends a folky pop vibe with some psych rock. This is coming off his sixth record. He's been quite consistent and busy over the years. Here's a tune called Don't Fret. This is Slow Leaves.

the music of Swim Good Now, working with Bailey RP. That one's called Notice. I tell you, there's always an interesting bunch on this program. You are listening to After Dark. Now, there's always Canadian artists that you may not have heard of before, but I think you should listen to. I've got Fashion Squad on the way, Jay Lee Wolf, Jesse Lanza, and more. We'll keep things flowing with Neo. This one's called Wildflowers.

Music written in the nighttime for the nighttime. That's a hot, bouncy tune by Los Angeles artist Reina Tropical. Well, she's got Colombian roots, which explains the rhythm and the bounce. Now, that track is titled Conocerla. It's coming off her record, Malegria en la Oscaridad, which kind of translates to Mischief in the Darkness. Again, that was Reina Tropical. You're listening to After Dark on CBC Music. Up next, I'll play you Juju with Across the Room.

That was S. Carey with Watercress. It's After Dark. I hope you're enjoying your Tuesday night. Hey, nothing better than soaking up a few good tunes on a random Tuesday night. Happy to have you here with me. Up next is Calgary Crew Fashion Squad. Well, they're more of a collective. They're a collective of artists and fashionistas that put on shows and events in Calgary. If you spot a Fashion Squad event, I suggest you attend. It's a pretty cool affair. Well, this collective also makes music. This track is fronted by duo Sergeant and Comrade. Here's Fashion Squad with Stars in Her Eyes.

0: 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After Dark. 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
1: Buscando lo que quieres. Yo te quiero en los ojos y los besos.

You just heard Channel Trez. He's definitely made a thing out of his hip-hop dance sound. Very unique. That track features Toro y Moi. Hopefully they continue to make music together. They're a good pair. That track's called Aspen. This next track is by UK star Tom Misch. It's coming off his newest record, Full Circle. Now, he was inspired by two things: traveling through Portugal in an old van and, well, falling in love. I think those two things are good enough to write some great material, and that's exactly what happened. This tune is titled Slow Tonight. Here's Tom Misch.

such a fabulous vocal. He's just so good at that. Well, what you just heard was Toronto Jazz Crew, Bad Bad Not Good, working with vocalist and songwriter Sam Herring. Now, he's also from the band Future Islands. That track is called Time Moves Slow. Ain't that the truth? Well, I guess it depends on who you ask. Regardless, that's a great tune. Hope you enjoyed that. It's After Dark. Up next is Jaylee Wolf. This is coming off her project, Daughter of the Haze. Now, Jaylee Wolf is also a great vocalist and songwriter. She's also part of the duo Once a Tree with her life partner, Hayden Wolf. And she's got some great solo work out, like this track I'll play you. Now, Jaylee Wolf says most of the songs she creates, she always has her Indigenous heritage and ancestry in mind. Songs written from true memories, just reflecting on childhood. This one's called What It Felt Like to Forgive You. Here's Jaylee Wolf.

I tell you, that song is just perfect for kicking back and drifting off and doing absolutely nothing. Just perfect for that. It's Molly Lewis featuring The Sacred Souls with Crushed Velvet. Now, if you are intending on accomplishing something tonight, you can accomplish doing nothing and be very successful at it. And if that is the case, please allow me to soundtrack that. This next track's by Jesse Lanza, coming out of Hamilton, Ontario. It's called Slapped by My Life.

The music of Home Shake. That's the stage name for Toronto musician Peter Sager. He was once known as the lead guitarist for Mac DeMarco's band. He's got his own thing going on now, his own works, solo projects under the name Home Shake. It's a cool recording and a personal one of his, actually. That tune you just heard was him basically working on anxiety and loneliness, just trying to figure out his role as a live performer. Again, that was Home Shake with Nothing to See. It's coming off his project, Horsey. This is After Dark on a Tuesday night. Let's keep things moving with Clopel Gag. Here's Libra.

further into the wee small hours. Well, this track sounds just right in the late night. It's by Aluya. She's coming out of London, UK. Well, she's originally from Ethiopia. She's really into minimal dark beats, a little bit of Afro beats, and a whole lot of 80s influence. In fact, she listened to a lot of Grace Jones before recording this. Here's Aluya with Night Drive.

That was the remarkable Patrick Watson with Dream for Dreaming. I'm your late night host, Odario. Happy to have you here with me on this Tuesday night as we drift further.

A soundtrack for the end of your day or the beginning of your night. This is After Dark with Odario Williams on CBC Music.

That was Sophie working with pop star. A tune's called One More Time. This next track's coming out of Vancouver. It's by Lark. Now, that's the stage name for Danielle McTaggart. She's from the indie rock duo Dear Rouge. They've had some great songs over the years. Well, Danielle McTaggart has a solo project out under the name Lark. The album's titled Cinders. Now, she's got her own unique style of cinematic folk meets chamber pop. These songs, they're based on memories of her life, unexplored ideas, and questions she's long ignored over the years. Very relatable. Well, this track is titled The Moon, The Bed. Here's Lark.

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Holding you was easy in my sleep. Holding you ain't easy anymore. Clean plates crash.

A solid tune by Childish Gambino, who's also known as the talented Donald Glover, great writer, comedian, producer, actor, and of course musician under the name Childish Gambino. That track's called Steps Beach. It's after dark on a late Tuesday night in June. I hope you've been enjoying your springtime. Summer is coming up. It's creeping up. And I am a summertime guy myself, so I do enjoy the summertime. I'm quite excited about it. Summer 26, whatever that's going to mean, whatever that entails. I just know I'll have some warm, breezy tunes to soundtrack the long days and short nights of summer. So stay tuned for all that. Up next, I've got Loving with Nihilist Kite Flyer.

You're tapped into After Dark on CBC Music, a program intended for your late night listen. Now, if you're up this late with me on a Tuesday night, I must applaud you, congratulate you. The nightlife types unite. Now, you could send me a note if you like. Let me know how you're doing, where you're listening from, what you might be up to. It's just good to hear from you. You can send that note to afterdark@cbc.ca.

That was Lawrence Ann with Indigo. And this is After Dark on CBC Music. Time to bid you a farewell for now. I hope you enjoyed these drifty tunes on a Tuesday night. I got to give a shout out, a thank you to our senior producer, Jeanette Cabral. Well, I'll be back tomorrow, 9 p.m., half hour later in Newfoundland. I'll see you then. Thanks for listening.

lessons on lessons on blessings. 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

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I followed the sound of a jukebox coming from up the levee. All of a sudden, I could hear somebody whistling from right behind me. I turned around and

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Communism is dictatorship. Communism is tyranny. Communism is monopoly. What is the fundamental duty of us Communist Party members? To trans

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The communist program may be expressed by the formula external encirclement, thus internal demoralization equals progressive surrender. Communist world conquest is inevitable. Communism is brutal. Communism is lawless. Communism is inevitable.

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It is a political monopoly. It's an economic monopoly. It's an educational monopoly. The Communist Party

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1: Brighten America.
0: The world is very different now.
1: Militarized America.
0: The world is very different now.
1: Police state America.
0: The world is very different now.
1: Bug.

0: Communism is dictatorship. Communism is tyranny. Communism is monopoly.
1: My fellow citizens of the world, ask not what America will do for you, but what together we can do for the freedom of man.
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0: From CBC News, The World This Hour, I'm Neil Herland. We begin with a deadly tragedy in the capital of India. A fire swept through a building in New Delhi, killing at least 21 people. The building had a restaurant on the ground and a hotel above. More than 40 people were rescued and taken to nearby hospital. It's not clear what started the fire. As the idea of Alberta separating from Canada continues to be debated, so does the uncertainty of whether or not it's financially possible. Alberta Premier Danielle Smith says her government is preparing a document outlining what costs the province would have to cover. As Trist Mottershead reports, that number could be in the billions.
1: With almost $400 billion worth of transitional costs that we'd have to assume.
2: Alberta Premier Danielle Smith says that's the estimated bill for the province to leave Canada, with an additional amount of $25 to $50 billion in the following years.
1: We want to be very realistic about what kind of costs and inconveniences people would have in their life if they decided to vote otherwise.
2: Chetan Devay, an economics professor at the University of Alberta, predicts it could be even higher.
3: I think it could be at least $500 billion, personally.
2: He believes a reaction of international capital and trade markets is going to be severe. Alberta separatist Jeffrey Rath is not put off by the amount.
4: NCARES were paid off in 8 years. We put over $800 billion into Confederation through equalization in the last 30 years, right? If you put compound interest on that, you know, Canada owes us $4 or $5 trillion.
2: Alberta's Finance Minister Jason Nixon says the province is planning to release full details on separation costs in the coming months. Trist Mottershead, CBC News, Edmonton.
0: Some of the 30 beluga whales remaining at Ontario's Marineland could be sent to Spain. The animal's fate had been in limbo since the amusement park in Niagara Falls closed its doors 2 years ago. As Lisa Shing reports, Ottawa says it now endorses the rescue plan floated by several aquariums.
5: Give me water!
6: A complicated rescue of two beluga whales from an aquarium in Kharkiv, Ukraine, 2 years ago. 12 hours in a truck, then a flight to Oceanographique Valencia, an aquarium in Spain. Now, that Spanish facility is one of five that could be home to some of the 30 remaining belugas at Marineland. The Department of Fisheries and Oceans says it has given its approval and has also issued some of the permits needed for the whales to cross international borders. The future of the whales at the former amusement park has been uncertain as it faces financial and regulatory hurdles. Last fall, Marineland threatened to euthanize them after Ottawa denied permits to send them to China. The U.S.-based Association of Zoos and Aquariums tells CBC News there are still several steps and permits before a rescue can begin, including medical checks to make sure they're healthy enough to travel. Lisa Shang, CBC News, Toronto.
0: Well, it could be the biggest initial public offering in history. SpaceX, the rocket company run by Elon Musk, is ex-

0: expected to hit the stock market within weeks. The Reuters news agency is reporting that SpaceX plans to raise $75 billion by selling 555 million shares at $135 US a share. That would mean the company could be valued at close to $2 trillion. And finally, sad news from the world of R&B music. Peebo Bryson, the man who sang this beloved Disney anthem with Celine Dion, is dead. Bryson also sang the duet A Whole New World from Aladdin and won 2 Grammy Awards. His family says he died Tuesday after having a stroke. Peebo Bryson was 75. And that is your world this hour. For CBC News, I'm Neil Herland.
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2: Good morning, good morning. I don't know if you're sitting down having a coffee or a tea or some lemon water, maybe some celery juice, but whatever it is, I'm just glad you've chosen to do that with us. Here's City in Color, Lover Come Back.

Voice of an angel right there, Dallas Green, a.k.a. City and Color. Lover, come back. I'm Davenant Doyle, and all hail Music Counts. Music Counts is a charity that's affiliated with the Junos, and it's their job to bring instruments to kids in schools. We all know music programs are just not funded the way they used to be funded. But the thing is, how can you have band practice if you don't have any clarinets or any flutes or any trombones? That is where Music Counts comes in. Now, it's a charity. You can donate whenever you want. And so many people have donated, and they're doing a bit of a thank you series in Toronto in Sankofa Square. And this next artist is playing there tomorrow night. It's all going down between 6 and 9. Here's Jenna Ree with Men. You're a creature.

flowing like water there, Wolf Castle and Jamila. I'm Dav, this is Mornings, and Sarah McLachlan is kicking off her Better Broken Tour next month. But she's not only playing songs from the new album, she is playing all the hits from the last three decades, which is such a weird thing to be reading this morning, because last night I had a dream. I was in a cave with a friend and we were singing Sarah's early song, Into the Fire. And then I woke up and I was like, ah! Anyway, I guess it was just foreshadowing this, you know, this announcement of this tour. So she's going to be playing probably Into the Fire. It'll be my dream come to life. And even better, she's bringing this next artist along as an opening act. Here's Allison Russell with No Springtime.

Gabrielle Schonk with Aftertaste. And I just have to apologize. I know I spoke about a dream I had before that last song where I was singing a Sarah McLachlan song. And I know how irritating it is sometimes when people sit down and they tell you their dreams. So I apologize. Coming up, Under the Covers, where you take a song down from the shelf, you dust that thing off and put it in the light. Today, you're going to hear another version of this.

Come on, between that vocal and that guitar playing, what could be better than music? A great cover of that is coming up in Two Tunes Time. Don't move a muscle. But first, here's Lucius with Gold Rush.

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1: You're about to hear a sizzling hot version of a song that was already red to the touch.

Al Green. Simply beautiful. Now, Al Green grew up in a very strict and religious household, which meant he had to sneak home albums from artists he loved, like Sam Cooke and Jackie Wilson, and listen to them in secret. I don't know, it's kind of like telling your kids you can't have any sugar, you can't have any McDonald's, and that can work while they're under your roof, but as soon as they move out of the house, they're rebelling and they're eating fast food and sugar 3, 4, 5 times a day. And that's kind of what happened to Al Green. He ran straight into the arms of music and the ladies. Now, that period of time didn't last long. He's been a reverend since 1976, but he wrote enough beautiful songs in that time period to keep fans happy for the rest of their lives, including this one, Simply Beautiful. Now, it's been covered by a lot of artists, but 16 years ago, when Maxwell walked out on stage to sing this song as a part of a tribute to Al Green at the BET Awards, he changed the game. Okay, people in the audience were freaking out. And Maxwell played the song live for over 15 years, but never recorded it until he finally went into the studio to do a proper cover. And he only brought the best of the best in there with him. And it sounds like it. Here is Maxwell, his cover of Al Green's Simply Beautiful.

See, I would have been afraid to attempt that song, but not Maxwell. Not only did he attempt that song, he made it all his own. That was his cover of Simply Beautiful by Al Green. All right, let's fill in the blank, shall we? Joel Plaskett, Emergency.

Kelly McMichael with Open, Hurts to Have Heart. I'm Davina Doyle. Sheryl Crow sat down with Nashville radio personality Bobby Bones, and he got her to rank the favorite songs of hers from her own catalog from 1 to 5. And funny thing is, her favorite song of hers is my favorite song of hers. Her favorite song is also her favorite mistake. And of course, I'm talking about the song, My Favorite Mistake. In fact, she said it's the only song of hers. If she hears it on the radio, she doesn't turn the radio off. The only one. Every other song, if it comes on, she's like, nope, nope, nope, nope. But when My Favorite Mistake comes on, she doesn't overanalyze it. She doesn't listen to it and go, ah, I wish I did this, this, this, and this. And I think that's because it's close to perfect. And the only reason why I don't say it's a perfect song is because the thing that makes music perfect is its imperfections. Peter Piper picked a peck of pickled peppers. Sheryl Crow, My Favorite Mistake.

He's doing all right for himself. No, God, take it over the world, the great divide. I'm Davenant Doyle. This week on the CBC Music Top 20 Countdown, the Kasem Kasem Countdown, hosted by Grant Lawrence. Olivia Rodrigo has the number one spot. Broken Social Scene, their fans have been on it. They have the most online votes.

0: born right next to me. And is it safe to say you are? Oh, babe, you're the flame, the fire, but most of all, you're the spark.
1: The spark, a gateway drug into all of William Prince's music right there. Now, the FIFA World Cup has announced the lineups for three opening ceremonies, one in Mexico City, June 11th, then Toronto and LA in June 12th. Well, William Prince will be representing not only Canada, but his home community of the Peguis First Nation on the world's biggest stage. I cannot wait to see that. All right, we're going to go to the news. We're going to see what's going on in the rest of the country and meet back here for a nervous system reset in just a few minutes.
2: From CBC News, The World This Hour, I'm Pep Philpott. The Trump administration is planning more tariffs for many of its trading partners, including Canada. The levy is 10% or more. It comes in a report released early this morning by the U.S. Trade Representative. It accuses Canada and dozens of other countries of importing goods made with forced labor. The report criticizes them for failing to address the issue and calls that inaction unacceptable, saying it creates an uneven playing field for American companies paying legal wages. Alberta Premier Daniel Smith says her government is preparing a document outlining the price for the province separating from Canada. Albertans will be asked about leaving the country in an October referendum. Trist Mottershead reports.
3: With almost $400 billion worth of transitional costs that we'd have to assume.
4: Alberta Premier Daniel Smith says that's the estimated bill for the province to leave Canada, with an additional amount of $25 to $50 billion in the following years.
3: We want to be very realistic about what kind of costs and inconveniences people would have in their life if they decided to vote otherwise.
4: Chetan DeVay, an economics professor at the University of Alberta, predicts it could be even higher.
5: I think it could be at least half a trillion.
4: He believes a reaction of international capital and trade markets is going to be severe. Alberta separatist Jeffrey Rath is not put off by the amount.
6: Who cares? We're paid off in 8 years. We put over $800 billion into Confederation through equalization in the last 30 years. If you put compound interest on that, you know, Canada owes us $4 or $5 trillion.
4: Alberta's Finance Minister Jason Nixon says the province is planning to release full details on separation costs in the coming months. Trist Mottershead, CBC News, Edmonton.
2: The fragile ceasefire between Iran and the U.S. is facing renewed stress, with both sides carrying out attacks overnight. Willie Lowry has more from Jerusalem.
7: An Iranian drone attack damaged the passenger terminal of Kuwait International Airport. The country's army says a number of people were injured in what it is calling the, quote, criminal Iranian aggression. The latest escalation in a war that is supposed to be quiet, with both sides observing a ceasefire. In recent days, it has been anything but. U.S. Central Command says it launched self-defense strikes on a strategic island in the Strait of Hormuz after Iran launched ballistic missiles and drones at multiple Gulf allies. Central Command says the Iranian attacks failed to hit their targets and the ceasefire endures. Iran says it targeted the U.S.'s 5th Fleet headquarters in Bahrain in response to the U.S. strike on Keshem Island. The tit-for-tat attacks come as diplomatic efforts to end the war have seemingly stalled. Willie Lowry, CBC News, Jerusalem.
2: A plan to establish an Ebola quarantine facility in Kenya for Americans has inflamed tensions in the country. Katie Nicholson reports.
8: Hundreds of Kenyans crushed together in fury on the streets of Nanyuki, all in protest of a U.S. plan to open a 50-bed quarantine facility for Americans exposed to the deadly Ebola virus at an airbase. So far, the Kenyan courts have blocked its construction and the arrival of foreign patients, as Kenyan President William Ruto defends it.
9: The facility is not a facility different from all the other facilities that we have across Kenya.
8: Ruto said he agreed to the facility because of long-standing bilateral agreements with the U.S. Asked Tuesday about Kenyan opposition to the quarantine facility, the director

0: Director of the Center for Medicare and Medicaid, Dr. Mehmet Oz, was confident.
1: I think we're going to work out a very favorable arrangement with Kenya. They're going to do the right thing for everybody.
0: A point many Kenyans clearly disagree with. Katie Nicholson, CBC News, Washington.
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4: Good morning, good morning. So much wicked music headed your way, including a Canadian artist who gave up the hustle, and then everything she ever wanted from her career started coming her way, including a Rihanna DM, and that is like gold. But first, here's Lucy Rose, Pale Blue Eyes.

Lucy Rose, Pale Blue Eyes. Well, UK artist Stormzy can do anything except for dance. In fact, he said he gets so uncomfortable when he was growing up and there would be a big dance and girls would kind of come up and try to get him to dance. He would run away. He would see the girl start to approach and his anxiety would go through the roof. He'd get really frustrated and inside his head he'd go, no, please, please, please, please don't be coming towards me. Put it this way, we will not be seeing him as a contestant on Strictly Come Dancing in the UK. But we will see a lot of people dancing to this next tune, except for him, of course. Here's 24 Hours.

Nelly Furtado with Corazon. I'm Dav, and it goes without saying, but the universe is a funny thing. You know, everybody in the music business, the advice is hustle, hustle, hustle. And really, that doesn't just, that isn't limited to the music business. That's the whole world. But often it's when we surrender that the rewards come. That's exactly what happened to the artist Anjali. She decided she was going to stop hustling. She was going to slow down, read a bit, meditate, stop trying to write quote unquote hit songs, and just started writing music that speaks to her. And you know what happened when she did that? Besides for becoming even more successful, well, Rihanna DM'd her and said, keep making this music. You are making music that is rooted in vulnerability and authenticity. And it's funny because that's the exact DM every musician hopes for when they're hustling. Here's Anjali, Tell My Lips. You could

Royal Wood, burn it down. Well, speaking about burning it down, the Earth, Wind, and Fire documentary comes out June the 7th, and I'm going to play you a song from them. Back in 1979, in the early 80s, there was a severe backlash against disco music. So what did Earth, Wind, and Fire choose to do about it? Well, they leaned in harder to disco. This song became one of the biggest hits the band ever had. It went top 20 in the US, Canada, and the UK. Let's groove.

the Womack Sisters, Chauffeur. Coming up in two songs time, it's Play It By Ear. Don't go anywhere. You're not going to want to because I love this song. Sam Fender, a little bit closer.

0: Basha Bilat with My Angel. Well, guess what time it is? I hope you have an angel on your shoulder because it's game time. Here's the deal. You're going to hear two audio clues and a song all from the same year, and your job is to tell me what year it was. It's time for...
1: Play it by year.
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0: In this year, Scrooge McDuck and his nephews took flight as DuckTales debuted on television.

0: catchy jingle there. It was also the year that Good Morning Vietnam hit theaters with Robin Williams delivering one of his most iconic performances.
1: Good morning, Vietnam! Hey, this is not a test. This is rock and roll. Time to rock it from the Delta to the DMZ.
0: Also this year, Gino Vannelli released this awesome song. Can't wait to hear it. Wild Horses. What year was it? You'll find out after this track.

I went down a Gino Vannelli wormhole on the internet about a month ago, and it was glorious. You should try it. That was Wild Horses. That was your Play It By Ear for the day. It came out the same year that DuckTales premiered on TV and Robin Williams shined bright in Good Morning Vietnam. Woo! All right. If you guessed 1987, congratulations. You did it. What a way to, you know, celebrate hump day. It's Wednesday, June the 3rd. Let's keep the good times going, I'd say. Coco loves Axoya, man, I'm not.

Good Kid with Tea Leaves. And man, I wonder if Goldie Boutillier was looking in the bottom of her teacup before the East Coast Music Awards. She was nominated for 7 awards and she took home 3. Album of the Year, Breakthrough Artist of the Year, and Rock Alternative Release of the Year. This is her brand new song. I am obsessed with it. My ADHD picks a couple songs a year and then I listen to it thousands of times. I think I've got this one up to like 800. Here's Party, Goldie Boutillier.

From party to Jane's party. That was Over You. I'm Dav. We have time for one more song this hour. So I'm going to make it one you can move your body to. Here's Ebita by

0: Okay, stick around for more great music, including the brand new song from West Coast artist Brandy Caroline. That's headed your way after the news.
1: From CBC News, The World This Hour, I'm Pep Philpott. The Trump administration is planning more tariffs for many of its trading partners, including Canada. The levy is 10% or more. It comes in a report released early this morning by the U.S. Trade Representative. It accuses Canada and dozens of other countries of importing goods made with forced labor. The report criticizes those countries for failing to address the issue and calls that inaction unacceptable, saying it creates an uneven playing field for American companies paying legal wages. There are big worries in Newfoundland and Labrador over a potential summer strike at Marine Atlantic. The Crown Corporation is the only ferry service between the province and the Maritimes, and even a partial shutdown could have a major economic fallout. Peter Cowan reports.
2: I think it's really concerning.
3: Anne-Marie Boudreau is head of the St. John's Board of Trade. She says if workers at Marine Atlantic are able to strike, it would cause a huge disruption.
2: A lot of perishable food that comes to the island portion of Newfoundland and Labrador comes via Marine Atlantic. We get a lot of medical supplies.
3: Workers represented by Unifor started bargaining last year. In April, talks broke down despite the help of a federal mediator. The Labor Relations Board ruled Marine Atlantic is an essential service, so workers can't walk off the job. But the union is now proposing that if a strike does happen, service could be cut to just 3 crossings a week, down from 4 crossings a day.
4: Marine Atlantic is an essential service for us.
3: Premier Tony Wakeham says he doesn't want to see any cuts during a busy summer season.
4: Yeah, any kind of a slowdown in Marine Atlantic is a problem for us.
3: The union wouldn't comment, but in an update posted online, it says talks broke down before monetary issues could even be discussed. Peter Cowan, CBC News, St. John's.
1: Iran and the U.S. continue to test the limits of their fragile ceasefire, with both sides carrying out attacks overnight. Air sirens sound in Kuwait City, warning of incoming Iranian missiles. One struck and damaged the airport, causing several injuries and at least one death. American officials say Tehran fired 2 missiles at Kuwait and 3 at Bahrain. Both countries host U.S. military bases. According to the U.S., the missiles were either intercepted or fell short of their intended targets. Earlier, American forces fired on an empty oil tanker sailing towards Iran. The U.S. says the ship's crew ignored repeated warnings to change course. Clashes between police and protesters in southern England broke out overnight over the handling of a murder case. Newly released body cam footage shows officers tried to arrest a stabbing victim after he was accused of a racist attack. Julia Chapman has more from London.
5: Anger turning to violence on the streets of Southampton. Hundreds gathered last night to protest the treatment of Henry Novak. The 18-year-old was murdered in December.
6: You've been stabbed. Whereabouts? I don't think you have, mate.
5: Police have released footage of the incident, which shows officers handcuffing Novak, ignoring his plea that he couldn't breathe because he'd been stabbed. His attacker had claimed to be the victim of racial abuse.
7: Two-tier policing is disgusting in this country.
5: A protester in Southampton echoing criticism from figures on the right of British politics. They argue that police have swung from being institutionally racist to anti-white. Parm Sandhu, the director of the London Policing College, denies this.
8: Police officers do not go to work and think, if I see a black person, a white person, I am going to treat them differently.
5: Julia Chapman, CBC News, London.
1: At least 21 people are dead after a fire swept through a hotel in India. Local residents join rescue efforts to help evacuate people trapped inside as the building becomes engulfed in flames. More than 40 people have been rescued and taken to hospital. Officials, though, warn the number of dead is likely to rise as crews search what is left of the building. It's your World This Hour. I'm Pep Philpott.
9: Good morning, good music. 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
0: Good morning, good morning. Ryan Chung and I are having fun here in the studio, as per usual. And we have some great music headed your way, including a throwback to the Bronski Beat.

Shev and Sebastian Gaskin with I Know. Well, one thing I do know is that the band Wednesday is exploding. They have a tour soon going to Australia, New Zealand. That's all sold out. Then they're going on the road, opening up for Bleachers and then Tyler Childers. And then they're going to Newport Folk Festival and then Europe. Sounds like a grand old time. Wednesday, Elderberry Wine. Sweet.

on and it's like a time machine. Speaking of, takes me back. You know, I can see the floral borders wrapping around the top of my friend's living room. You know, the bring on the phone dial, bring, bring, Miami Vice on TV in a loop. Of course, I'm talking about the 80s when British band Bronski Beat were very in the moment. You know, that moment was kind of kitschy, but it was also very frightening, especially if you were gay. The AIDS crisis had people panicked, afraid for their lives, and also afraid to speak out. It was a very taboo topic. But Bronski Beat spoke openly about the issues that affected them the most. And when this song hit the charts around the world in 1984, it gave a voice to the voiceless and inspired so many people at a time it was greatly needed. I'm talking about Small Town Boy, Bronski Beat.

That was the new one from Charlie XCX. That was SS26 coming up. It's under the covers. It's when an artist tackles another artist's song. And today you're going to hear a version of this.

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1: You're about to hear the most understated and haunting version of this classic Canadian hit.

Moon by Neil Young. This song sounds so gentle. It's almost like a lullaby. And there's a reason for that, because he and his band Crazy Horse had been playing at such incredibly high volumes for decades. I mean, Neil has described it as a crashing plane loud, that Neil damaged his ears. And for 6 months, he couldn't go anywhere or listen to anything loud at all. And this album was all about easing him back into sound and easing him into aging. Now, he recorded the record when he was in his mid-40s after being a rock star for 20 years. And he says the album is about this feeling, the ability to survive and continue to grow and get higher than you were before. Not just maintain, not just feel well. He says, I'm still alive at 45. You can be more alive at any time. I'm sure now he listens to it and goes, ah, what did I know at 45?

And here is where the Montreal collective, the Franklin Electric, enters the chat. Now, the band is anchored by its leader, John Matt, but there's always a bunch of different artists running through. So when John reached out to Lila DuPont in New York City, it only made sense to make it a cross-border cover. Now, she recorded her vocals in New York City and sent them to John, and they just dropped perfectly into the mix. Here's their version of Harvest Moon.

the Franklin Electric and Lila DuPont covering Harvest Moon right there. All right, let's keep the good times rolling down the road. Driving Miss Daisy, Adria Kane.

Remy Wolf there with Toro. I'm Dominic Doyle, and this next artist grew up in Saskatchewan as a farm girl. Now she lives in Calgary, Alberta, and she's literally done it all. She's got a music degree in classical voice. She's also an amazing bass player. She even won an award at the CCMAs for Bass Player of the Year. She's also a Royal Canadian Navy musician, and she just got a commendation for creating a Naval Reserve online music training program during the pandemic. She also makes her own clothes. Guys, I'm not making this up. She makes her own videos. She even created a touring and scheduling app for DIY musicians. Formerly of the band Nice Horse, this is the first solo material she's putting out in the world. And like everything else she does, I'm sure, it's gonna go amazing. Here's Brandy Caroline, I Don't Want Somebody.

Spirit of the West. Always fills up my heart to hear them. And if Venice is sinking. Okay, this next artist, Toby, has jokingly said, you know, some people do rage rooms. And he says that he writes to beats. In fact, this next song was a stream of consciousness freestyle that he recorded the exact second he heard the beat. Here's Toby. He really is so good. He's so good.

the one and only Leon Thomas there with Just How You Are. Well, we have time for two more tunes, so I'm going to make them pretty great. I'm going to play you the Traveling Wilburys and this one from Cat Clyde. Here's Wild One.

0: Hey, make sure you tune in on Friday. We're talking to White Horse. Stick around for classical music on Tempo with Julie Nasralla. Your news is next.
1: From CBC News, The World This Hour, I'm Pat Philpott. The Trump administration is hitting Canada and dozens of other countries with a

0: are imposing a blanket global tariff on all its trading partners. The need's been urgent since the Supreme Court struck down its previous tariffs earlier this year. This forced labor probe was so broad, so vague, that blanket determination could be a foregone conclusion. Now, if he knew this was coming, Canada's lead minister, Dominic Leblanc, didn't let on for reporters yesterday, but he did sound resigned to this new reality.
1: It's not a surprise that the United States initiated these investigations.
0: CUSMA-compliant goods are exempt. There's nearly 75 pages of exemptions, in fact, providing relief to American consumers for already inflated food products like beef, coffee. And these latest tariffs don't stack on top of tariffs for things like steel and aluminum. Janice McGregor, CBC News, Ottawa.
2: Hot, dry weather is raising the wildfire threat in Manitoba. Already two fires are burning out of control about an hour's drive northeast of Winnipeg. Local officials and residents are anxious about a potential repeat of 2025. That's when flames burned more than 40 square kilometers in the region. Two people were killed. Hundreds more were forced from their homes. Alberta Premier Danielle Smith says her government is preparing a document outlining the financial cost of the province separating from Canada. Albertans will be asked about leaving the country in an October referendum. Trist Mottershead reports.
3: With almost $400 billion worth of transitional costs that we'd have to assume.
4: Alberta Premier Danielle Smith says that's the estimated bill for the province to leave Canada, with an additional amount of $25 to $50 billion in the following years.
3: We want to be very realistic about what kind of costs and inconveniences people would have in their life if they decided to vote otherwise.
4: Chetan DeVay, an economics professor at the University of Alberta, predicts it could be even higher.
5: I think it could be at least half a trillion.
4: He believes a reaction of international capital and trade markets is going to be severe. Alberta separatist Jeffrey Rath is not put off by the amount.
6: Who cares? We're paid off in 8 years. We put over $800 billion into Confederation through equalization in the last 30 years. If you put compound interest on that, you know, Canada owes us $4 or $5 trillion.
4: Alberta's Finance Minister Jason Nixon says the province is planning to release full details on separation costs in the coming months. Trist Mottershead, CBC News, Edmonton.
2: Iran and the United States continue to test the limits of their fragile ceasefire, with both sides carrying out more attacks overnight. Air sirens sound in Kuwait City, warning of incoming Iranian missiles. One struck and damaged the airport, causing several injuries and at least one death. American officials say Tehran fired two missiles at Kuwait and three at Bahrain. Both countries host U.S. military bases. According to the U.S., the missiles were either intercepted or fell short of their intended targets. Earlier, American forces fired on an empty oil tanker sailing towards Iran. The U.S. says the ship's crew ignored repeated warnings to change course. Heavy rain is battering Tokyo as tropical storm Jangmi sweeps in. The storm has already deluged southwest and central Japan. In the capital, traffic is paralyzed, train services suspended, and hundreds of flights canceled. Tens of thousands of homes have lost power. Further south, fear of flooding and landslides has forced 350,000 people to leave their homes. That's World This Hour. For CBC News, I'm Pep Philpott.
7: Hi, good morning. I'm CBC meteorologist Tina Simkin. The skies will become more of a mix of sun and clouds in New Brunswick and then mainly sunny this afternoon. And temperatures are going to rise anywhere from 16 degrees along areas of the coast up to 26 degrees inland, with the wind staying fairly light but becoming more southerly into the afternoon. There could be a few fog patches along areas of the coast, and they may be stubborn, but that will lift as we go through the morning. For Prince Edward Island, a mix of sun and clouds this afternoon, temperatures reaching highs near 17 degrees with light northerly winds. Just a few clouds tonight, maybe a few fog patches as temperatures drop to 12 degrees. And for Nova Scotia, a lot of fog patches this morning. That's going to take some time to dissipate. Once the sun does get high in the sky, most of it will dissipate. Temperatures today climbing near 20 degrees, a little bit warmer through the Annapolis Valley, a little bit cooler along areas of the coast, with the winds becoming more southerly. Overnight tonight, temperatures drop between 9 and 12 degrees.
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3: Hello, welcome to Tempo here on CBC Music. I'm Julie. Coming up on Tempo, a story about four curmudgeons who get the what's what from their wives. But first, you begin with music from Jacques Offenbach's La Vie Parisienne, which is about two dandies who pursue respectful society ladies in order to show them just how wild the Parisian party scene can be.

You just heard music by classical music party animal Jacques Offenbach, the overture to La Vie Parisienne with l'Orchestre de la Suisse Romande, led by Namer Yavy. Welcome to the classical part of your day here with CBC Music. I'm Julie Nasralla, and you're now listening to Tempo. Your next composer was born a rare genius who started composing music in her head when she was a toddler. Amy Beach was one of the most musically gifted humans to have ever graced the planet. Not only could she compose music in her head as a toddler, but she also had perfect pitch. So if you sang a random note out loud, la, Beach could pluck it out of the air and identify it. She was also able to memorize pieces just by listening to them. And if that weren't enough to impress you, she also had a form of synesthesia where her brain associated certain sounds with color. So here is a movement from her piano quintet written in the key of F sharp minor, which, for Amy Beach, represented the color black.

Intense and turbulent music by Amy Beach. You just heard the third movement of her piano quintet, starring pianist Garrick Olson with the Takash Quartet. You're in the Classical Hands of Tempo on CBC Music, and I'm Julie Nasralla. Your next music tells the story of four men who think they're in charge of their wives and children, but they so are not. I Quattro Rusteghi, or The Four Curmudgeons, is about four overbearing husbands who try to lay down the law when it comes to their children's arranged marriage by forbidding the couple to meet before the wedding. However, the mothers think this is completely ridiculous and whip up a scheme so that their kids can meet, which they do, and hopefully fall in love, which they do. And in the end, true love prevails, the couple have their wedding, and the women chastise their men for their outdated behavior, and everyone lives happily ever after. Here is a prelude from I Quattro Rusteghi.

What a lovely little charmer. You just heard a prelude from Ermanno Wolf Ferrari's I Quattro Rusteghi, or The Four Curmudgeons, with the National Arts Center Orchestra, led by Franco Menino. You're in the classical hands of tempo here on CBC Music, and I'm Julie Nizralla. Hey, if you can't be the star of the show, you can always be the star of the intermission. Back in the day, if you were attending a performance, you would also be provided with some kind of musical entertainment during the intermission, like a classical halftime show, if you will. And because everyone has to start somewhere, that was what your next composer did when he was new on the scene. Before becoming the father of Canadian classical music, Claude Champagne started out by teaching and playing violin during intermissions to make ends meet.

A gorgeous little segue. You just heard a Chaconne Légère by François Le Grand Couperin with Clavecin en Concert. And before that, the Ezra Duo with Claude Champagne's Habanera. I'm Julie Nasralla. You're listening to Tempo, and this is CBC Music. When you're a teenager, it's all about crazes and rages. Remember when the poodle skirt

Kurt was all the rage, and how crazy Beatlemania was. And then there was that time in the 70s when disco was all the rage. Well, when Franz Schubert was 19 years old, he too couldn't help but be affected by the crazes and rages of his day. When Schubert was a teenager, Rossini's music was all the rage, and because of that, some Rossinian-type effects just might have trickled into your next music. Schubert's Symphony No. 3 contains fast crescendos, noisy crashes, and a tarantella rhythm, which are all tricks from Rossini's musical bag, and they're all things you can listen for. So here to take up the rest of your hour is Franz Schubert's Symphony No. 3 with Symphony Nova Scotia, led by Bernhard Güller, music written by a teenager who was influenced by a few of the crazes and rages of the day.

winsome and rambunctious. You just heard a complete performance of Franz Schubert's Symphony No. 3 with Symphony Nova Scotia, led by Bernhard Gulle. 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I'm Julie Nasralla. You've got plenty more classical music to look forward to right after your next news break.

labor out. Past CBC News investigations have found cotton clothing, tomato products with questionable supply chains on store shelves at major Canadian retailers. Aluminum supply chains in China are also tainted with forced labor concerns, but Canada agreed to import more Chinese electric vehicles anyway.

0: Janice McGregor, CBC News, Ottawa.
1: The fragile ceasefire between Iran and the U.S. is facing renewed stress, with both sides carrying out attacks overnight. Willie Lowry has more from Jerusalem.
2: An Iranian drone attack damaged the passenger terminal of Kuwait International Airport. The country's army says a number of people were injured in what it is calling the, quote, criminal Iranian aggression. The latest escalation in a war that is supposed to be quiet, with both sides observing a ceasefire. In recent days, it has been anything but. U.S. Central Command says it launched self-defense strikes on a strategic island in the Strait of Hormuz after Iran launched ballistic missiles and drones at multiple Gulf allies. Central Command says the Iranian attacks failed to hit their targets and the ceasefire endures. Iran says it targeted the U.S.'s 5th Fleet headquarters in Bahrain in response to the U.S. strike on Keshem Island. The tit-for-tat attacks come as diplomatic efforts to end the war have seemingly stalled. Willie Lowry, CBC News, Jerusalem.
1: Ukraine is taking its fight to Russian President Vladimir Putin's hometown. Sound of explosions in St. Petersburg. Kyiv says its drone strike hit an oil terminal on the outskirts of the city. The attack comes just hours before a major economic forum is due to get underway. Dubbed Putin's Davos, the annual gathering is designed to attract foreign investment to Russia. There are no reports of any injuries from the attack. Back here at home, there are big worries in Newfoundland and Labrador over a potential summer strike at Marine Atlantic. The Crown Corporation is the only ferry service between the province and the Maritimes, and even a partial shutdown could have a major economic fallout. Peter Cowan reports.
3: I think it's really concerning.
4: Anne-Marie Boudreau is head of the St. John's Board of Trade. She says if workers at Marine Atlantic are able to strike, it would cause a huge disruption.
3: A lot of perishable food that comes to the island portion of Newfoundland and Labrador comes via Marine Atlantic. We get a lot of medical supplies.
4: Workers represented by Unifor started bargaining last year. In April, talks broke down despite the help of a federal mediator. The Labor Relations Board ruled Marine Atlantic is an essential service, so workers can't walk off the job. But the union is now proposing that if a strike does happen, service could be cut to just 3 crossings a week, down from 4 crossings a day.
5: Marine Atlantic is an essential service for us.
4: Premier Tony Wakeham says he doesn't want to see any cuts during a busy summer season.
5: Yeah, any kind of a slowdown in Marine Atlantic is a problem for us.
4: The union wouldn't comment, but in an update posted online, it says talks broke down before monetary issues could even be discussed. Peter Cowan, CBC News, St. John's.
1: 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I'm Pep Philpott.
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8: Good morning and welcome to Tempo. If you're just joining CBC Music, I'm Julie. Up next, you've got music by David Popper, who was one of the great cello virtuosos of the late 18th and early 19th century. And yes, he was jaw-droppingly talented, but one of the things that made him super famous super quickly were his looks. David Popper had long black hair and chiseled features and was so skinny that he was described as having an almost transparent physique. So Popper was already someone who stood out. But what made him even more powerful was that he looked like Niccolò Paganini and had the same demonic mystique as Paganini. And because of that, after Paganini died, the public essentially transferred their obsession with Paganini to Popper, purely based on his looks. And a star was

She is magnificent. You just heard cello rock star Shauna Ralston together with the Calgary Philharmonic led by Mario Bernardi with David Popper's Hungarian Rhapsody. You're listening to Tempo, and this is CBC Music. By day, he was an efficient and respected bureaucrat, but by night, he immersed himself in the musical passions of the avant-garde. Emmanuel Chabrier worked for the French Ministry of the Interior as a buttoned-up lawyer. However, at night, he let his wild side out of its cage. After work, Chabrier would switch into musician mode and sometimes had four private tutors teach him everything he needed to know, violin, piano, composition, all of it. So by the time he was in his late 30s, Chabrier felt comfortable enough to quit his day job and become a full-time musician. And because he was finally free, one lady said that when he played piano for her, it sounded like a hurricane had been let loose.

He is a master of the give and take and the drama. You just heard Alexandre Tarot with Emmanuel Chabrier's Marche des Six Pailles. If these are the kinds of world-class performances you want keeping you company, perhaps as you're winding down after dinner like a classical nightcap, then you're invited to visit cbc.ca/listen, where you can choose and peruse over 200 listening experiences, and that includes a whole section dedicated to Canadian performers. 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Here's music by Antonin Dvorak, who, when standing in front of the crashing waters of the Niagara Falls, said, "Heavens, definitely a symphony in B minor."

the passion in their playing is palpable. You just heard the Cecilia Quartet with the first movement of Antonin Dvorak's String Quartet No. 13. You're listening to Tempo on CBC Music, and I'm Julie Nizralla. It's all about historical context. Things that you used to see in the movies or on TV or hear in music for that matter, decades or centuries ago, that were funny or scary or risque, are now seen as corny or quaint to your modern sensibilities. So when a reviewer first heard Franz Joseph Haydn's Symphony No. 100, The Military, he said it sounded like the hellish roar of war increasing to a climax of horrid sublimity. Now, here in the 21st century, a trumpet fanfare and the drums and cymbals going at it hardly sound like war, but back in Haydn's day, those were new sound effects, and they had a profound effect on 18th century ears. So here to take up the rest of your hour is Franz Joseph Haydn's Symphony No. 100, The Military, with the orchestra of the 18th century, led by Franz Bruggen. And as you're listening, just for fun, try to imagine what it was like for all those innocent folks back in the 1700s who were hearing this kind of dramatic effect for the very first time.

You just heard a most brilliant performance of Franz Joseph Haydn's Symphony No. 100, The Military, starring the Orchestra of the 18th Century, led by Franz Brueggen. You're listening to Tempo on CBC Music. I'm Julie Nasralla, keeping you company with classical music. You've got more Tempo still to come right after your next news break.

0: kilometers away, and fire officials are worried shifting winds will quickly bring the fire closer. The people will be taken to Barry, about 500 kilometers to the south. The head of the World Health Organization is hopeful the Ebola outbreak is being brought under control. Tedros Adhanom Ghebreyesus has just given an update on the crisis following his visit to the Democratic Republic of Congo.
1: The outbreak had a big head start, and we're still behind. But under the leadership of the government of DRC, we're catching up.
0: The WHO says the number of cases has declined a lot as hundreds of suspected infections have now been ruled out. Currently, in the DRC and Uganda, there are 359 confirmed cases, 116 suspected ones, and 61 confirmed deaths. Clashes between police and protesters in southern England broke out overnight over the handling of a murder case. Newly released body cam footage shows police officers tried to arrest a stabbing victim after he was accused of a racist attack. Julia Chapman has the details from London.
2: Anger turning to violence on the streets of Southampton. Hundreds gathered last night to protest the treatment of Henry Novak. The 18-year-old was murdered in December.
3: You've been stabbed. Whereabouts? Don't think you have, mate.
2: Police have released footage of the incident, which shows officers handcuffing Novak, ignoring his plea that he couldn't breathe because he'd been stabbed. His attacker had claimed to be the victim of racial abuse.
4: Two-tier policing is disgusting in this country.
2: A protester in Southampton echoing criticism from figures on the right of British politics. They argue that police have swung from being institutionally racist to anti-white. Parm Sandhu, the director of the London Policing College, denies this.
5: Police officers do not go to work and think, if I see a black person, a white person, I am going to treat them differently.
2: Julia Chapman, CBC News, London.
0: And that is your World This Hour. For CBC News, I'm Pep Philpott.
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8: Hello and good morning. If you're just joining Tempo here on CBC Music, come on in. I'm Julie. Before he was laid to rest, he just couldn't give it a rest. When Jean-Philippe Rameau was on his deathbed and moments away from expiring, a priest was singing the last rites. And even though Rameau was about to shuffle off his mortal coil, he still had enough spark in him to yell at the priest for singing out of tune.

Exquisite music by Jean-Philippe Rameau. You just heard excerpts from Les Fêtes de Polymnie with the Ensemble Arion and Mathieu Lussier. You're listening to Tempo. I'm Julie Nasralla, and this is CBC Music. I heard he made a pact with the devil in exchange for his talent. Oh, well, I heard that he plays the way he does because he is, in fact, the devil himself. Niccolò Paganini's gifts were so otherworldly that people thought he had sold his soul to the devil. At one point, things got so out of hand that they claimed that Paganini had killed a woman and imprisoned her soul inside the violin. However, back at the Reality Ranch, what was really going on was that Paganini's unparalleled playing and fame had turned him into a big drinker, a heavy gambler, and a womanizer. So it wasn't so much that he himself was the devil, but rather, as the saying goes, he had the devil inside. Here to take up the rest of your hour is Niccolò Paganini's Violin Concerto No. 1, starring Hilary Hahn with the Swedish Radio Symphony Orchestra, led by Eiji Uwe.

0: nothing short of sensational. You just heard star violinist Hilary Hahn with the Swedish Radio Symphony Orchestra, led by Eiji Uwe, with Niccolo Paganini's Violin Concerto No. 1. And that is the recording that rounds out your time with Tempo today here on CBC Music. I'm Julie Nasralla. Thank you so much for being here and for sharing all of these pieces together. Right now, you've got 3 more hours of classical music waiting for you on the other side of the news with Tom Allen and About Time. That's next.
1: From CBC News, The World This Hour, I'm Pep Philpott. Prime Minister Mark Carney is responding to the Trump administration's plan to impose a new tariff.
2: This is not a surprise. It's something that the U.S. has been planning for a few months.
1: The 10% tariff on Canada and dozens of other countries was announced in a report released early this morning by the U.S. Trade Representative. It accuses countries of importing goods made with forced labor. Carney says Canada already has robust rules to protect against such practices, and he's promising more action to strengthen them.
2: We have been preparing ways to reinforce the regime that we have. We made some changes earlier.

Yes, indeed. Welcome to the program. Welcome to the afternoon. Thanks for joining us. You're listening to About Time here on CBC Music. My name is Tom Allen, bringing you once again 3 hours of music and stories on a weekday afternoon, this being a Wednesday. We have playing favorites in the third hour of our program today, a long way from now. Yes, I know, but it's a delightful piece. The Pulitzer Prize winner Caroline Shaw, a piece she composed for the Attacca Quartet. And a delightful thing it is. That's coming up in our third hour today. Before then, well, some celestially inspired music in the next hour from Claude Vivier and Richard Wagner. Oh, those two, they were like that. And we'll begin with this from George Friedrich Handel.

From George Friedrich Handel, the overture to the opera Alcina. That was played by the Orchestre Baroque de Montréal, Joël Tifo directing. And that music was first heard in London, where George Friedrich Handel had a very prominent career as the creator of not just Italian operas, but the idea that one could hear Italian operas in London is pretty much credited to Handel. And that would have been well known to this composer as well, who was born in Italy to the Cori family and moved to England, to London, the same city where Handel lived, in the later part of that same century, mid-late 1700s.

Sofia Kori married a traveling piano virtuoso whose last name was Dushek, and therefore she became known as Sofia Dushek. This caused some trouble later on because some publishers published her pieces with simply the name Dushek at the end, and in the male-dominated world of publishing and music, many assumed this was written by her husband, but it wasn't. It was her music. And she further had a very significant career of her own. She sang on concerts with Joseph Haydn when Haydn appeared in London. She also was part of the reason that Mozart's Requiem was first performed in London. She had her own career and decidedly her own music, which is getting now a great deal more attention. So here is Sofia Dushek, Sofia Kori Dushek's music, her violin sonata, played by David Juritz with Diana Ambash.

from the London-based composer, singer, harpist, and much else, Sofia Dushek. That was her violin sonata, David Juritz with Diana Ambash. You're listening to About Time on CBC Music. A different Sofia here altogether, a kind of mythological Sofia. This is music from 1995 by the Canadian composer Elizabeth Rom, who wrote this piece for oboe and string quartet called Searching for Sofia. It is an account, an emotional journey through the lifelong connection between a mother and her children and herself. The first movement representing childhood is what we'll hear now, a youthful dance. And the piece goes on through the stages of life in the most compelling way. Here's Vincent Boyard with Quattro Molinari in the first movement, The Young Girl, a youthful dance from Searching for Sofia by Elizabeth Rom.

Beautiful sound of the Montreal oboist Vincent Boyard, accompanied there by the Quatuor Molinari. And they were playing music written in 1995 by Elizabeth Rom, the piece called Searching for Sophia. Here's the celebrated Icelandic pianist Víkingur Ólafsson paying tribute to Claude Debussy by playing the piece that Claude Debussy wrote paying tribute to Jean-Philippe Rameau.

There's so much space. So much. Claude Debussy's music, among so many other things that he really pioneered, was the ability to own the space between the notes, no matter how big that space might be. Massive canvas there, explored by Debussy in the 1905 piece Hommage à Rameau. That's a tribute to Jean-Philippe Rameau. Debussy wrote that in 1905, played by Víkingur Ólafsson. This music comes from about the same time, slightly later, from the, I think the more I read about him, I think Victor Ewald, the Russian composer, was a kind of genius, because he wasn't just a composer, he was also a civil engineer and

a university professor and worked as an architect. His musical training started when he was just 12 years old. That's when he went to the St. Petersburg Conservatory. And it seems as if he had such an active and curious mind that he just kept building on that interest with then engineering and architecture and everything that came after. He's best known today for the few brass quintets that he wrote. There are four of them. This one smack in the middle, number three, played by Buzz Brass. Here's the fourth movement.

Elegant and beautiful playing from the Buzz Brass, the Quebec City-based quintet. That was their recording of the 1912 Third Brass Quintet by Victor Ewald. And that was the fourth movement. You're listening to About Time on CBC Music. Here's the sound of a very busy man. At the busiest he would be in his life, in the year 1572, the Spanish-born composer Tomás Luis de Vitoria had been living in Rome for some time, working for the church there, but he was at the church of Saint Apollinaire. He was creating an incredible amount of music. He was putting on a mass which had to have, well, I don't know if it had to have all recently composed music or if he could reuse things, but it was pretty much every 2 days. There were 180 days of new services that were, the music was provided by Tomás Luis de Vitoria in that year. Not surprisingly, a couple of years later, he became a priest. He got an upgrade and didn't have to work as hard and eventually got a job back in his home country of Spain. But at this point, he was really, really busy, which, I'm sorry to tell you, it'd be nice to know that if he was really relaxed and comfortable and had a nice house and plenty to eat and all that, that he would write better music. But it seems as if the stuff we love the most came from the time when he was most busy, like this, the motet Alma Redemptoris, sung here by the 16.

from 1572. That is the Spanish composer Tomás Luis de Vitoria, his motet Alma Redentoris Mater, and that was sung by the 16 with Harry Christophers conducting. Now I have to do some quick math, because this music also comes from a 420 years later, the Canadian composer Cyril Irving Glick wrote this music to honor the simultaneous 125th anniversary of Canada's Confederation and the independence of Finland from 1917. Cyril Irving Glick wrote this for his friend, the pianist Ralph Gottoni, and in the spirit of dual celebration, it was recorded by that pianist with the Finlandia Sinfonietta. The first movement is a song of gratitude. It is a hymn of gratitude for the joy of life. And in case you need to be reminded how lucky we are to be where we are, well, here's this.

0: From Sorella Irving Glick, composed in 1992, the piano concerto, actually the complete title is the Concerto for Piano and String Orchestra. The strings provided by the Finlandia Sinfonietta, and Ralf Gottoni was the soloist there. You're listening to About Time on CBC Music. We've entered the beautiful summer months, which I realize it's been a bit of a stretch in Newfoundland. I hear you. The snow in Cape Breton and Newfoundland earlier this week. Not really what we think of as summertime weather, but the Newfoundlanders I know are used to rolling with it. So that notwithstanding, it seems to decidedly be summer in Canada at this point. And that means beautiful long days of lots of sunlight, at least for the next several weeks, and the opportunity to stargaze at night. We have music inspired by that coming up after the news.
1: From CBC News, The World This Hour, I'm Pep Philpott. The Canada-U.S. trade relationship is hitting another rough patch. The Trump administration is proposing a new 10% tariff. The U.S. claims the levy is for not effectively banning the import of products made with forced labor. Janice McGregor has more.
2: We have this determination out overnight criticizing Canada and 59 other countries for not doing enough to block trade in commodities from regions where forced labor has been documented, threatening to impose a new tariff as a sanction, notwithstanding the fact that goods made with forced labor are already prohibited by law in Canada. The Prime Minister now is saying his government's going to take even stronger action soon.
3: We have been preparing ways to reinforce the regime that we have. We made some changes earlier this year on things that candidly were not as effective, so there's ways we can change things legislatively. We'll be proposing that to the House in the coming week.
2: Fortunately for Canada, CUSMA-compliant goods are exempt, so the harm to the Canadian economy in the short term might be mitigated. Janice McGregor, CBC News, Ottawa.
1: Hot, dry weather is raising the wildfire threat in Manitoba. Already two fires are burning out of control, about an hour's drive northeast of Winnipeg. Local officials and residents are anxious about a potential repeat of 2025. That's when flames burned more than 40 square kilometers in the region, killing two people and forcing hundreds of others from their homes. And in Ontario, a spreading wildfire is forcing the evacuation of a First Nation south of Timmins. About 200 people from the Matagami First Nation are preparing to leave the community. The flames are about 13 kilometers away, and officials are worried shifting winds will quickly bring the fire closer. Residents are being taken to Barrie, about 500 kilometers to the south. Iran and the U.S. continue to test the limits of their fragile ceasefire, with both sides carrying out more attacks. Crews at Kuwait Airport tried to put out fires after an Iranian drone hit one terminal. At least one person was killed. Dozens more were injured. The strike was just one of a number of Tehran missile launches targeting Kuwait and Bahrain. Earlier, U.S. forces say they fired on an oil tanker near Iran after the ship's crew ignored warnings to change course. The head of the World Health Organization is hopeful the Ebola outbreak is being brought under control. Tedros Adhanom Ghebreyesus has given an update on the crisis following his visit

0: If workers at Marine Atlantic are able to strike, it would cause a huge disruption.
1: A lot of perishable food that comes to the island portion of Newfoundland and Labrador comes via Marine Atlantic. We get a lot of medical supplies.
0: Workers represented by Unifor started bargaining last year. In April, talks broke down despite the help of a federal mediator. The Labor Relations Board ruled Marine Atlantic is an essential service, so workers can't walk off the job. But the union is now proposing that if a strike does happen, service could be cut to just 3 crossings a week, down from 4 crossings a day. The union wouldn't comment, but in an update posted online, it says talks broke down before monetary issues could even be discussed. Peter Cowan, CBC News, St. John's.
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You're listening to About Time on CBC Music. My name is Tom Allen. Thanks for joining us. Lots more to go in the show still today. In our next hour, we bring you our regular Wednesday feature, Playing Favorites, looking at a remarkable string quartet written by the American composer Caroline Shaw. And between now and then, some celestially inspired music. With the summer season mostly upon us, the idea of clarity of the night sky and the stories and the sense of awe that comes from being able to gaze up at stars is fully upon us. So this music produced a sense of awe not only because of its absolute exciting melody and its thrilling rhythms, but because it changed the life of its composer, who became an instant celebrity. This is Gustav Holst with Jupiter, the Bringer of Jollity.

One of the greatest conclusions in symphonic music. That is Jupiter from the Planets by Gustav Holst. Jupiter, the bringer of jollity. That was the Toronto Symphony with Peter Ungen conducting. Now, this is devoted to not so much a planetary body, although it is that, but it's more devoted to hope. At least that's how I read it. The Canadian composer Emily Doolittle composed this piece named Gliese 581c, which is a planetary body, which was suspected when it was discovered by people relatively recently, 2007, as being a kind of super Earth, a huge planet, a mere 20.4 light years away, that might be able to support human life, that might be an Earth, but bigger. Now, whether that's true, there's been some doubt cast on that since 2007, or whether we ever get there to discover that, isn't the point. As soon as there is the possibility of something, something great, something super, something like what we already have, as miraculous as the Earth, but even more so, then hope becomes the topic. And this music is imbued with that hope in the most real way. Here's the pianist Rachel Kiyo-Iwasa playing Emily Doolittle's Gliese 581c.

the composer Alex Baranowski. And that is called Constellations, played by Angèle Dubois with La Pietà. And before that, Emily Doolittle's music, inspired by the planet or the planetary body, Gliese 581C, that was played by Rachel Kiyo Iwasa. You're listening to About Time on CBC Music. So far, we've focused on the night sky, the stars, as inspiration, the grand pageantry that occurs on a beautiful clear night when the stars dance above and represent a kind of distant hope and possibility. But stories being what they are and humans being what they are, there are planetary-inspired stories that go the other way, and this is one of those. The hunter Orion was tremendously strong, was tremendously handsome, was impressive in every way. And if you've read Greek mythological stories, you know that probably means he's got nowhere to go but down, and that is what happens. He is. There are a couple of examples of his supreme strength and charm that is overtaken by his arrogance and his greed and his inability to see himself, which literally results in blindness at one point. And although his eyesight is restored eventually, he still is full of boastful lack of self-regulation. And that ultimately makes him, even though he is a god, tremendously human. Here's music composed.

dry and stark, powerful music indeed, from Claude Vivier, the great Quebec composer, a tragic figure himself. That is his musical depiction of the arrogant, the handsome, and ultimately doomed Greek deity, the hunter Orion. That was the WDR Symphony Orchestra with Peter Rundle directing. A much lowlier look at The Hunt. This is music that Wolfgang Amadeus Mozart wrote, not thinking of The Hunt at all. In fact, he was writing a set of string quartets that he dedicated to Joseph Haydn. This is the fourth of those, the string quartet number 17. It's after Mozart wrote it and after it was published, it became known as The Hunt because the opening theme that you hear in 6-8 time, 1, 2, 3, 4, 5, 6, has a kind of a horse canter element to it, and they're very simple arpeggio kind of melodies. Yum-bum, bum-bum, bum-bum, kind of thing that would be played while horn players are leading other hunters in pursuit of the prey. Here's the Guarneri Quartet with the quartet number 17, The Hunt, the first movement by Mozart.

The Guarneri Quartet playing music by Wolfgang Amadeus Mozart, composed in 1784. That's the peak of Mozart's success. One of the Haydn string quartets, that one, the string quartet number 17, subtitled The Hunt. That was the first movement. All right, speaking of things celestial and hunters, that brings us, I don't think it's necessarily true that you end up at Wagner eventually. Pretty much in the late 19th century, everything in music ended up in Wagner eventually, but this isn't some kind of celestial attraction. We're choosing to play this, the prelude from Parsifal.

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You're listening to About Time on CBC Music. My name is Tom Allen. Thanks for joining us. Lots more to go in this, our final hour for today's program. We'll bring you Playing Favorites, our regular Wednesday feature in which we ask you, what's your favorite piece? You tell us, and we tell you more about the piece in question. Today, it is the string quartet by Caroline Shaw called The Evergreen. That's coming up in just a few minutes. We'll start with this from the versatile and long-lived French composer Germaine Taillefer, who first came to attention in the 1920s as part of the groundbreaking group Les Six, but kept on living and kept on writing in a very distinctive style right through to the 1970s. Along the way, she wrote this, the Quadrille, played by the Philharmonia Orchestra.

who became known as Les Six. There were six of them. They didn't actually form a band or a group themselves. It was a writer, a music critic, who talked about this group of the next generation of young composers, and created the idea that they were together in their new ideas, and there were six of them. He named them Les Six. And so, in a very remarkable marketing pivot example, they essentially said, well, if we're a band, then let's be a band, and responded with a ballet that was a scenario created by Jean Cocteau called The Newlyweds of the Eiffel Tower, Les Mariés de la Tour Eiffel, in which each of the six of them contributed a piece, including the one you just heard, the Quadrille by Germaine Taillefer. It was fantastic. They were well on their way. And then they became an animated cartoon series. No, that's not true. No. In fact, the association of the six of them really didn't last much beyond that one successful project, because they weren't really a band. But the idea that they might have been carried on a good long time. So, from the beginning of one composer's career, Germaine Taillefer, from the end of the career of the great Johannes Brahms. Late in life, he was inspired by a clarinetist whose passion and whose musical courage he admired. And he wrote this, the Clarinet Sonata No. 1 in F minor. Here's the last movement, André Moisin with Louis-André Barye.

1921, very early in the career of Germaine Taillefer. That was one of the only things that resulted from her association with five other composers in Paris.

0: The clarinetist André Moisin with Louis-André Barry, the piano, and that's music written late in life by Johannes Brahms, the F minor clarinet sonata. Decidedly not F minor at the end there. No siree. That is the last movement. And it's wonderful music indeed. You're listening to About Time on CBC Music. Every once in a while, we ask you, what's your favorite piece? And if you tell us, we'll tell you more about it.
1: Music that makes you say, hey, I know that one. Playing favorites on About Time.
0: Yes, it's Playing Favorites, our weekly feature here on About Time, which is pretty much what you'd expect. We ask you, what's your favorite piece? You tell us, we play it. And we tell you a little bit about the music along the way. This week, this comes from Phyllis Webster in Victoria, BC, whose husband is a fine amateur cellist and recently attended a workshop for string quartets. And among the quartets played was Caroline Shaw's Evergreen, and she's asked about that piece. Thank you, Phyllis. It is a truly beautiful piece, and her story is an amazing story. Caroline Shaw was born to a musical family that valued both singing and the violin. She was trained in the Suzuki method as a little kid. She has been quoted as saying that she pretty much worshipped music and the radio. And then she would call into the local radio station and demand to hear certain things, and I guess they got used to it and played it for her. But she ended up with that dual sense of singing and the violin. And to me, that's important because she has a technical understanding of what is required to make music with instruments. And the violin she pursued right through to a master's degree at Yale University, and then a doctoral degree, by which point she shifted her focus to composition at Princeton and studied with a composer, Stephen Mackey. But still a very, very fine violin player. So that could, in the right musical situation, result in an awareness of technique, an awareness of sound, an awareness of the mechanics of making sound and music, as well as a completely free sense of production of melody. And those two are abundantly evident in everything that she creates. When she was 30 years old, she joined the choir Room Full of Teeth. She wrote her partita for eight voices for that choir. It was recorded in 2012. It won her the Pulitzer Prize and a Grammy Award. She's since won another Grammy Award. She was the youngest composer to ever receive the Pulitzer Prize. She was still a student at Princeton when that happened, and brought her immediate international attention and a great number of opportunities. This music is the result of one of those opportunities, a commission from the Attacca Quartet. We'll hear the first two movements of the string quartet called Evergreen. The first movement is called Moss, and then the second, Stern.

That's the second movement of the 2014 string quartet written by Caroline Shaw for the Attacca Quartet, and that is their recording of it. That second movement called Stern, from the larger piece, which is Evergreen. You're listening to About Time on CBC Music, our regular weekly feature for Wednesdays, playing favorites. And Phyllis Webster wrote us at abouttime@cbc.ca to tell us that Evergreen, the string quartet, is one of her favorite pieces. And the deal is, if you write and tell us what your favorite is, we'll tell you more about it. Caroline Shaw wrote this just 2 years after her life changed dramatically when she won the Pulitzer Prize, when there was controversy about her music, stirred by the Innu singer Tanya Tagak, as well as tremendous international opportunity and attention. In 2014, Caroline Shaw was living in Vancouver. She was composer in residence with the great series Music on Main. And she ended up going to Bluffs Park on Galliano Island, the Gulf Island not far from the coast where the city of Vancouver is. And I don't know if it was one particular evergreen that inspired this music, but she made it very clear that it was the terrain, the forests, the life, the coasts, the energy of that beautiful place, in general, Vancouver and the West Coast, and in particular, Galliano Island, that inspired this music. So we've just heard the first movement called Moss, the second movement called Stern, and we don't know whether that means the music is itself stern in the sense of an emotional state, or is it a reference to the back of a ship? Could be. These next two movements called Water and finally Root from 2014, the American composer Caroline Shaw, played here by the Attacca Quartet.

That is the last movement of Caroline Shaw's 2014 string quartet called Evergreen. The title for that last movement is Root. And we heard the Attacker Quartet, the group for whom it was written. And thank you to Phyllis Webster for asking us about that piece. If you have a favorite piece you'd like to know more about, write us and tell us. Put playing favorites on the subject line and write us at abouttime@cbc.ca. Abouttime@cbc.ca. A brand new recording from Jean-Marie Zaitouni with the Orchestre Classique de Montréal and the prolific guitarist from New Brunswick, Adam Ciccolitti. A piece that we just played on this program not so long ago, but this is a brand new recording of it from Manuel Ponce. This is the guitar concerto Concierto del Sur. Here's the third movement.

Bravura playing, to be sure. That's Adam Ciccolitti with the Orchestre Classique de Montréal, Jean-Marie Zaituni conducting a brand new recording of music by Manuel Ponce, the guitar concerto called the Concierto del Sur. You're listening to About Time on CBC Music. There's a great story behind this next music from Benjamin Britten. In 1960, Britten was invited to the Royal Festival Hall to hear a performance of his Young Person's Guide to the Orchestra. Also on the program was Dmitri Shostakovich's first cello concerto being played by the great Mstislav Rostropovich. Shostakovich and Britten, the two composers, were sitting in the box overlooking the stage.

a place of honor. And at the end of the concert, apparently, Shostakovich said to Rostropovich, "I am aching from so many bruises along my side. Every time you played, Britain poked me in the ribs and saying, 'Isn't that marvelous? Isn't he wonderful?' I am suffering," said Shostakovich, which indeed he might have been. But Britain was so impressed with Rostropovich's playing that he wrote this, the cello sonata. Here are the duo of Sheku Kanemason, the cellist, his big sister, the pianist, Aisata Kanemason, and the last movement of the Opus 65 cello sonata for Rostropovich, written by Benjamin Britten.

thrilling romp indeed from Benjamin Britten, 1961. The cello sonata, that was the last movement. That's Shekhu and Aissata Kané Mason. One more for today. Here is the March to the Scaffold from Hector Berlioz's 1829 masterpiece, the Symphonie Fantastique, Raphael Payare with the Montreal Symphony.

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1: Okie dokie, we begin with brand new music from Alison Russell teaming up with her friends Joy Alotakun and Julie Williams. Here's No Springtime.

It's Allison Russell with No Springtime. You're listening to CBC Music. How you doing? I'm Rich Turfry. I'm here till 6 o'clock. Let's hang out. I'll play some records for you, tell you some good stories. Coming up in just a few minutes, I want to tell you about the really interesting thing that Rosalia said recently. Right now, I'm going to play a new one for you from Broken Social Scene. Here's Only the Good I Keep.

Bare Naked Ladies with Jane. Now, can we talk about Rosalia for a sec? She's coming to Toronto in a few weeks for a big show at the Scotiabank Arena. Her last album, Lux, was one of the biggest and most talked about albums of 2025. And what people were talking about mostly was the fact that she seemed to be pretty much completely unleashed creatively. She did not hold back at all. The result wasn't the most radio-friendly album necessarily, but that's exactly what her fans loved about it. She put the art first. I suspect that Rosalia has figured something out that takes many creative people much longer to figure out. When fans get invested in your creative mind, they don't want you to hold back. They want to see what you can do. No pandering, no formula following for the radio. Be self-indulgent. And I say this based on a quote I read from Rosalia the other day. Asked about touring, she said this: performing is an act for others. I don't like touring. I like to be on stage and I love my fans, so I do it. She's a true artist. Expressing herself is what's most important. And she's got something that a lot of people love her for. From the latest album, Lux, this is Rosalia with La Perla.

That's Katie Tupper, who just received a nomination from the Canadian Songwriters Hall of Fame for 2026 Breakthrough Songwriter of the Year. You just heard Tennessee Heat. You're listening to CBC Music. A few minutes ago, we were talking about Rosalia and the fact that her fans love her for the fact that she doesn't hold back creatively. And I think the same can be said about Zach Bryan. Here he is now with Plastic Cigarette.

one of our favorites around here. That's Kaylee Watts with East Wind. So we were lucky enough to be able to have a chat with Wolfcastle, another of our favorites, a few weeks ago, and he told us a downright harrowing story about the song you will hear next. So last year, he attended a songwriting camp that was set up by the CBC, actually. There were six or eight musicians who were brought together. They all stayed in a big house together. They checked in on a Monday, and there was going to be a songwriter circle the following Thursday. Tickets were already sold out, so there was a bit of pressure there when Wolfcastle and Jamila were paired up. They started with nothing, zero, and the clock was ticking. They had to come up with something good for an eager crowd. Now, on day two, they were chatting with the legendary Julie Dwaron, and she started talking about getting exercise in a swimming pool and how she takes her swimming playlists very seriously. Well, that sparked something. It reminded Wolfcastle of a certain Bruce Lee quote. Under pressure and inspired by Julie Dwaron, Wolfcastle and Jamila came up with this song in a matter of 3 hours, and then they performed it at that songwriter circle 2 nights later. Here is Water.

Milk and Bone from Montreal. You just heard Half Moon. Coming up in just a few minutes, you're going to hear the story of a true icon in the history of Canadian music. That's coming right up after this one from Scenic Route to Alaska.

rearview mirror, looking back, amazing stories about a great song from the good old days. In an interview with the CBC not long before she passed away, singer Jackie Shane shared her philosophy on life. She said, "Most people are planted in someone else's soil, which means they're a carbon copy. I say to them, uproot yourself. Get into your own soil. You may be surprised who you really are."

0: In her own life, Jackie Shane did just that. She was born in Nashville in 1940 and identified as female from the age of 13. As you can imagine, growing up black and transgender in the South in the 40s and 50s wasn't easy. Even as a kid, she carried herself with supreme confidence, but was bullied nonetheless. She always stood up for herself, but after seeing a group of white men violently attack a black man in 1959, she decided to get out. She relocated to Cornwall, Ontario, where, she said, she felt free for the first time in her life. People talking, trying to break us up. Why can't they let us be? Sticks and stones may break my bones, but that talk don't bother me. Jackie Shane thrived in the Toronto music scene in the 60s, sharing the stage with superstars of the day like Jackie Wilson, Etta James, and The Impressions.
1: Say it's all right.
2: It's all right.
1: Say it's all right.
2: It's all right.
0: She seemed to be heading towards superstardom herself when, very abruptly, she disappeared in 1971. For decades, the reason behind her walking away was a mystery. But in later years, she revealed that she went to Los Angeles to take care of her mother after the passing of her stepfather.
1: Send me some love. Send it, I pray.
0: Wider recognition for Jackie Shane's musical brilliance finally came in 2017 when Chicago-based label Numero Group compiled her work into an album for the first time. That album was subsequently nominated for a Grammy Award. A hero to many who was decades ahead of her time, this is Jackie Shane's signature song, Any Other Way, on Rearview Mirror.

that's a classic. Hadn't heard that one in a while. It's Blue Rodeo with Try, and now one of the hottest musicians in the music world today. From Detroit, this is Momo Boyd with Oops.

EP, Miss Michigan. That's Momo Boyd with Oops. Let's pause, get caught up on what's happening in the news real quick, and then we'll get right back to it with Distant Cousins. You're listening to CBC Music. From CBC News, The World This Hour, I'm Kaz Bovin.

let's do this. We heard from CBC Music listener Cameron, who first of all suggests we take a quick listen to this one from Stereo Lab. It's called Transona 5.

Motorcycle Club's Spread Your Love, and Canned Heat's classic On the Road Again. So let's take a listen and see if we agree with Cameron. This one could be a distant cousin of that song by Stereolab you just heard, Canned Heat, On the Road Again.

Cole Plaskett, Emergency, fill in the blanks. That's a brand new one. Andrew Lee is back. Of course, she hit the big time a few years ago and then decided that the big time wasn't really for her. She didn't like how it felt, so she took a break. Now she's back and doing it the indie route. Here's the latest. It's called Tell My Lips. You could tell me.

Heck yes, that's Janet Jackson with All For You. Now, you know what? The last thing I do on this show every week is thank my producer, Marielle. She's with me every day, making me look good. I don't know what I would do without her. This whole thing would fall apart. She's been helping people out here at the CBC for a while now, and everywhere I go, when her name comes up, people say, oh, I love Marielle. Please tell her I say hello and that I miss her. She's one of those people. Everyone loves her. Now, she just reached a big milestone here at the CBC, 25 years of impeccable work. So I want to take a moment to

thank Marielle on behalf of the whole CBC and play one for her from her native homeland of Argentina. She will probably be all over me for my pronunciation here. This is Los Fabulosos Cadillacs with El Matador.

That's Joe Nita with Vapor Vie. Tara Lightfoot is up next. Coming up this summer, she has a whole bunch of Canadian dates and a whole bunch of dates in Spain. But I want to highlight three shows in particular. Three back-to-back nights at the Shore Club in Hubbard's, Nova Scotia with the Joel Plaskett Emergency and Matt Mays. That is a great bill. It's August 20th, 21st, and 22nd. Get your tickets now. You can get them, among other places, on Tara Lightfoot's website. That's Tara Lightfoot.com. Here's Tara Lightfoot with Pinball King.

That's the uber-talented Maggie Rogers with The Kill. Now, up until recently, the record for the most number one hits on the Billboard Hot 100 by a male solo artist was held by Michael Jackson. Well, now that record belongs to Drake. He responded to the news in a rather cryptic way on Instagram the other day, saying, "Carry on, carry on." What do you suppose he means by that? And what do you suppose breaking the record really means to Drake and his ego? What does it mean to you? Does it change how you think about either artist at all? Maybe it's a question to ask again in 20 years or something. Meanwhile, it seems Drake can't be stopped. More number ones to come, I suspect. Here's the latest. This one's called Road Trips.

Now, Stormzy with 24 Hours, and that brings us to the Biebs. Growing up in Stratford, Ontario, I wonder if he saw a lot of theater. Here's Love Song.

0: That's Somber with 12 to 12. We'll take a break for the news, and then I'll tell you what music fans in Scotland are excited about these days. Stick around. You're listening to CBC Music. From CBC News, The World This Hour, I'm Kaz Bovin. Washington is proposing new tariffs on dozens of countries, including Canada. The U.S. accuses them of failing to keep products made with forced labor out of their supply chains. David Thurton has more on Ottawa's response.
1: This is not a surprise. It's something that the U.S. has been planning for a few months.
2: Prime Minister Mark Carney says Ottawa was expecting these new tariffs, and Canada shares Washington's concerns that goods produced by forced labor create an unfair advantage.
1: We don't want any element of forced labor coming in goods and services, and we want to use our influence to eliminate this practice of forced labor and child labor.
2: Carney said the vast majority of Canadian exports won't be impacted because they're covered by CUSMA, but he's also promising to table new legislation in the coming weeks. Changes that Conservative Adam

So that's Brooke Combe, Tears Won't Lie. I mentioned that Brooke is from Glasgow. So I was in Glasgow a few weeks ago, and I asked around a bit when I was there, what are music fans excited about right now? And I kept hearing one thing. The band Life Without Buildings is a big deal in Scotland. They've been around for a long time, although they stepped away from music in recent years. Frontwoman Sue Tompkins had an exhibit of her paintings at a museum in Glasgow when I was there. But the band also just announced that they're coming back together for some shows this year, and people are freaking out in Scotland, one of the most influential Scottish bands ever. This is Life Without Buildings with PS Exclusive.

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Yeah, it's a tearjerker right there. That's Ombigaze with Cherry Coke. You're listening to CBC Music. Well, Charlie XCX is back. Check this one out. It's Spring Summer 26.

Well, don't you? That's Teddy with Rich. Now, one of the more painful things you will experience growing up, and I suppose in later years too, is drifting apart. Two people who were once very close, slowly leaving each other's lives. I was reminded of this last year when a friend that I kind of drifted from many years ago passed away. It's a real dagger when that happens. Sometimes you don't even really notice it happening. Other times you're painfully aware, and that's what this song by Good Kid is all about. Here's Tea Leaves.

St. Paul and the Broken Bones, who recently played a show in my neck of the woods, and I was bummed to miss it because I saw them perform on TV years ago, and holy smokes, blew me away. You just heard All I Ever Wonder. Sebastian Gaskin teams up with Shub on the song I'll play for you now, and here's what Shub had to say about the experience. Working on this one with Sebastian was one of those sessions where the chemistry was instant. We clicked right away. The ideas just kept flowing. We actually ended up writing two songs that day, but this one stood out the moment it started coming together. Check it out. Here's I Know.

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1: The wordsmith, Shad, you just heard The Fool, Part 3. Okay, now here is a weird situation. A Billy Joel biopic is in the works. Word is the team making the movie tried for years to get the rights to tell Billy Joel's story, but he's never given it to them. But they did recently get the rights to tell the story of his first manager, and so they're proceeding with making the movie now. Well, Billy Joel caught wind of this and is not too happy, to put it mildly. He's trying to get the production shut down. In a statement recently, he basically said moving forward with the project would be a big mistake professionally and legally. So it sounds like he's ready to sic the lawyers on him if it comes to it. I'll keep an eye on the situation, but doesn't that seem weird though? They want to make a Billy Joel movie, so they get the rights to his manager story and run with that. Shouldn't you just hold your horses and do whatever you need to do to get it right? I don't know. I'm going to play one for you from Billy Joel right now. Here's Stop in Nevada.

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Hey, Drive listeners, it's Davenant Doyle, host of Mornings on CBC Music. I just want to let you know that on Friday morning, I'm going to be chatting with Whitehorse all about their brand new record called All I Want Is All of It. We're also going to be talking about the family they're bringing with them on the road and on stage. So tune in Friday morning, 6 o'clock, 6:30 in Newfoundland, all the way to 9:30 in Newfoundland. See you then.

That's Ace and Abby with The Way We're Born, and that brings us to Melanie Fiona. This song is more than just a song to her. It's a personal mantra. Here's Say Yes.

0: phone.
1: That's Tyler, the creator, with Ring Ring Ring, and that brings us to the end of the line. Time to take the old off-ramp. I'm going to leave you with a song by Peggy Lee. Now, when most people think of Peggy Lee, they think of the song Fever, which she recorded in 1958, but she had a long and prolific career well after that. In fact, she was releasing albums right up to the 90s, and she covered a lot of interesting musical ground in those years. So I'm going to play one from later years from Peggy Lee for you right now. Here's her rendition of the classic Sitting on the Dock of the Bay.

Good friends make good songs together, and that's what you just heard. Oglala Lakota musician and producer Mata Wayuhi, linking up with his Inupiaqan Swinomish friend and musician Catherine Paul, aka Black Belt Eagle Scout, with their track Leftovers. And I love the hook. It's the way you make me feel safe that I can relate. And I can relate. This is Reclaimed, your home for Indigenous music on CBC. I'm Jared Martineau. It's National Indigenous History Month and Pride Month, and we're celebrating both today with songs from Two-Spirit queer and non-binary Indigenous artists. For Cree singer CB, embracing who they are has been a long time coming, but music has helped them make that reconnection. And taking on the name CB has been a big part of that. In their Inuyamun language, CB means river. And they say, a river has no fixed form. And I love that so much because that's how I feel about my identity. I have a body, but my spirit just exists. Here's CB with Why a Why on Reclaimed.

Sweet sounds from Edzio, that was Sugar. It weaves 80s nostalgic pop vibes with undercurrents of their Tahltan and Tlingit roots. And it kicks off their EP Tunnel Vision, that Edzio says is a vessel for stages of grief experienced at the hands of heartbreak. I'm Jared Martineau, this is Reclaimed, and today we're celebrating Indigenous History and Pride Month with songs from queer and Two-Spirit artists. And to understand what being Two-Spirit is all about, you have to hear it and receive it from the source. I've got two songs for you that do that. They explore the sounds and storied worlds of queer Indigenous experiences, starting with this piece from Lil Watt composer Russell Wallace. Russell says, quote, "Colonialism really did a number on our communities. There are still people who think being different is bad, and I've encountered it. Homophobic and transphobic words that have permeated all parts of society. But I don't want to feel shame. I want to feel pride. I have two spirits, two life forces inside of me, and I feel proud of being that way," end quote. From his album Unseated Tongues, here's Russell Wallace with Two-Spirit on Reclaimed.

0: From her album of Sonic Rebirth, one that marks a new chapter in her journey to self-empowerment. That was Mohawk singer Shawnee Kish with Two Spirits. It's part of what she calls her musical manifesto of two-spirit Indigenous joy, healing, and unapologetic self-acceptance. And Shawnee wrote it as her way to say no to the binary and to celebrate finding your way home on your own terms. I'm Jared Martineau. This is Reclaimed. Today, we're celebrating queer voices from across the Indigenous spectrum. Next, let's hear from one of my favorite Native rappers and poets, Bobby Sanchez. She was born and raised in New York City, but her roots stretch back to Ayacucho, Peru. And her music paints vivid and defiant portraits, not just of her experience as an Indigenous and two-spirit person, but as a trans woman. And on this song, Bobby is here to crush your misconceptions about what it means to be trans, and to reworld you into the beauty and brilliance of life beyond the binary. Here's Bobby Sanchez with Trans 101.
1: Why are trans people targeted? Colonialism marketing. The right for us just to exist shouldn't be an argument. Catch us walking down the street, flowing, glowing, sparkling.

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Transphobia isn't native to First Nations. Homophobia's white supremacy invasion. You must have respect for the ancient ways. I bet you're still hoping this is just a phase. I knew I was trans at an early age. Coming out the womb when they misgendered me. You can't circumvent our happiness. Trans bodies have our beauty is immaculate. We are accurately, passionately fabulous. And wherever we exist is miraculous. Having pride is nothing without inclusivity. They trying to criminalize us just for being

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Trans bodies are like temples, I could see you worshiping. Trans bodies sentimental, more beneath the surfaces. 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You can't circumvent our happiness. Trans bodies, how our beauty is immaculate. We are accurately, passionately fabulous. And wherever we exist is miraculous.

That one practically jumps through your speakers, and I love that Bob James sample flip at the end. That banger of an anthem of indigenous resistance was Mexica rapper Frosty with Not Exotic. She's a new artist on my radar, and you can catch more of her firepower flows on her excellent record, All Frost, No Ice. I'm Jared Martineau. This is Reclaimed on CBC Music and Radio, and today we're celebrating National Indigenous History Month and Pride Month. And let's take it international now and head south to Brazil. Kato Mirim calls herself an indígena futurista, and the future she's fighting for is one where LGBTQIA+ and Two-Spirit people can be free to live and celebrate love in all its forms. And on this track, Kato gets into the hot rhythm of an undeniable attraction to a goddess she meets at a party that sets her world aflame. Here's Kato Mirim, an escritor, with Movimenta on Reclaimed.

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0: I'm suffocating in ribbons and pearls. I swore I thought you were the one, but I think I like only girls. That sparkling celebration of queer Indigenous love was from Māori musician Thea with Girls. And you heard what she calls the cutest hyperpop remix by Baby Nymph. I'm Jared Martineau, this is Reclaimed, and as you can hear, today we're celebrating queer, two-spirit, and non-binary artists for Indigenous History and Pride Month. From Aotearoa, let's roll all the way to Alaska now to hear from Atna Athabaskan and Inupiaq musician Quinn Christofferson. What I love so much about Quinn's music is his storytelling. When he sings, it feels like you're right there with him. And on this song, he went a step further. He incorporated sounds from his homeland. Here's Quinn to tell you more about it.
1: This song, Hot Dog on a Stick, was made using sounds from my home, Alaska. I recorded ice, water, and snow and used them throughout the track. I paired those sounds with memories of hanging out in a mall with my best friend growing up. And at the time, that felt like fresh air.
0: Let's hear what that fresh air sounds like. Here's Quinn Christofferson featuring Nature with Hot Dog on a Stick.

used to call me by my nickname, gave it to me in the first grade. I want to become a doctor, buy a house and get a doctor. Used

from their wonderful new album, Garden. That was Cherokee and Muskogee singer Kaylin Fay with Family. I love every song I've heard on it, and that one is especially beautiful for the way it honors the relations and truths we carry inside us and with us wherever we go. I'm Jared Martineau. This is Reclaimed on CBC Music and Radio. Let's head to Winnipeg now to hear from our good buddy, Nehyo Isqueo singer Fontaine. Good Buddy's the name of her debut full-length album. And if you're up on your CB radio slang, that's also the code for gay. And Fontaine gave her record that playful title because she says, "My songs are about being a queer person, and I think it's important to be vocal about it because we need to see that representation." Recorded live to tape with her band right there in the room, here's Fontaine with I Can't Be.

Another one of the many, so many, beautiful songs from Nick Hale singer Wyatt C. Lewis that was there. It's from their wonderful debut album, Chandler, a record that captures the golden glow of queer Indigenous life on the prairies, and a record that you need to spend some time with as soon as you can. You're listening to Reclaimed, I'm Jer Martineau. Let's get into new music now from Wendat singer Eadzi, and this one's about forgiveness of others, but also of yourself. It captures a specific feeling of those moments suspended between hope and vulnerability, where it still feels like anything could be possible. Here's Eadzi with Tu Recommencer, Start All Over Again on Reclaimed.

Saragwego, Gasturo Quinoda, Niwaksanoda, Ganyakehaga, Niwagohan Joda, Anoda Niwagitaroda, Oswego Nidawagano, Dahno Sawada Hunsadats, Niwaklean, GCBC Radio Hle. Hi everybody, my name is Lindsay Montour. I'm Mohawk Turtle Clan from Six Nations of the Grand River Territory, and you're listening to Reclaimed on CBC Radio. Reclaimed.

0: Live from Hamer Hall in Melbourne, Australia, that was Electric Fields and the Melbourne Symphony Orchestra with a stunning version of their hit, Don't You Worry. That song closed out a very special one-night-only performance that the band says was genuine bliss. Hearing their electronic music weave with the symphony's organic elements felt like floating. And when they got to that final song and the audience stood up and spontaneously started dancing along to an orchestra, Electric Fields said it was pure sunshine. I'm Jared Martineau, this is Reclaimed, and I hope you've enjoyed the sunshine you've heard today. Drop me a line to let me know. Reclaimed at cbc.ca is our email. 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Our show is produced by Travis Pereira, Spiros Georgiou, Lauren Hancock, Judith Lynch, and me. Happy National Indigenous History Month, happy Pride, and I hope you'll join me again next week for more songs and sounds from across the Indigenous world. Hi, hi, McGwich and Masi Cho for listening.
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0: Even though he's detailing the human condition in an inhumane system, he still manages to build in a whole lot of hope. Talib Kweli with Get By. And that's how I'm going to kick off the show today. Welcome to it. My name's Angeline Tetteweo. The Wednesday edition continues with another throwback, a track released around the same time that served as an introduction of sorts. Now, even though this artist had already released a chart-topping album, making her only the third female rapper in history to accomplish the feat, Eve still felt the need to address those who might not already know. Who's that girl?
1: It's about that time, y'all. Rough Riders. You know, Teflon.

taking a whole lot of inspiration from 112. That is music from a Toronto-based R&B group called 143. And in an era when R&B groups are a rarity, it's nice to hear the return of some harmony. The song features Tona. It's called Peaches and Cream. This is The Block on CBC Music. Today marks the born day of the one they called the gentle genius. He was born into poverty during an era still plagued with crushing racism. But music would become his salvation. At just 19 years old, he founded his publishing company, followed by the late

label Curtum Records 6 years later. He was an architect of modern soul music, using it to soundtrack the fight for civil rights. Started as a member of The Impressions and continued later as a solo artist. You know who I'm talking about, the one and only Curtis Mayfield, born this day way back when in 1942. Here's Move On Up.

You will find that song on an album that was released back in 2024 called I Feel Different Every Day. That was Clo the God, who said that the track symbolizes the monotonous task of self-work. You heard Digging Around. This is The Block on CBC Music. I'm Angeline Tetoweo. So I got a DM from an artist out of Alberta recently. Her name's T-Fanny, and she let me know how excited she was about this next song. It's from Cresha Turner. Cresha Turner will always be a part of a pivotal moment in my life when I started my radio career. She was one of the first Black artists from Alberta that kind of really blew up on radio with a song called Bounce With Me, which you may remember sounded a little something like this. Remember this one? This track was basically a result of a radio singing competition hosted by The Bounce in Edmonton, which allowed Cresha Turner to record four songs, this being one of them. She released her debut album in 2009. She's been nominated for 5 Juno Awards and is now preparing to release her first album in 15 years. And if this song is any indication, she is leaning into a more soulful, jazzy direction following quite some time dabbling in the world of reggae music. Once again, here is Cresha Turner, new music called Your Ego.

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1: Things fall apart, accepting it fully. Never been Japan, but I heard that's kintsugi. Picking up the pieces, learn to take my time with them.

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Never been Japan, but I heard that's Kintsugi. Picking up the pieces, even with my questions. A good friend said you're never far from redemption. Should've made some better choices. Looking back with big regrets.

The title of this track takes its name from this Japanese art form where broken ceramics are repaired or like mended with gold or silver bonding agents to create something beautiful from the ruin. Now, instead of hiding the damage, it embraces the brokenness. And that idea is explored in that fairly fresh track from a UK-based multi-hyphenate who performs as Governor B. It features an artist named Claudia Isaki, and it's called Kintsugi. You're listening to The Block on CBC Music. I'm Angeline Tedoweo. So this next selection is from an artist who started out behind the scenes as a songwriter, but she's now ready to claim the spotlight, which honestly is something she's pretty familiar with as a self-described music theater geek. She made her way all the way to Broadway before launching a song.

I will be interviewing on the show tomorrow. She is from Montreal. Her name is Tabby Yosha, and she'll be in to chat about her new project coming out on Friday called Pink Moon. Off that, you heard Jeton. I'm going to take you back to the year 1970 now. It was the end of the Beatles and the Supremes, but the beginning of the Jacksons and the Grateful Dead. Jimi Hendrix died, as did Janis Joplin. I'll Be There became the song of the year, and Stevie Wonder released his first ever song that he produced on his own. It would go on to act as the title track from his 12th album released later that year. The song in question was released this day, way back when, in 1970. Signed, sealed, delivered.

sounds of modern soul, courtesy of an artist who has drawn comparisons to John Legend. You heard Otis Kane with Heaven. This is Black on CBC Music. Coming up, I'm going to dig into the origin story of a hit song from the late, great Aaliyah. How its DNA can be traced back to the late 80s. Music born of funk, built with the expertise of a Juilliard-trained musician. You will hear how this electro-funk style was incorporated into the smooth, new jack swing energy of the 90s. Stick around for your story of a sample after this new sound from the young Dylan Sinclair, who in this song doesn't care who's watching. Check it out. It's called Squeeze.

0: 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Okay, party people in the house.
1: Among the many ways a song finds its inspiration, a sample is just one. Now, whether it's a whole melody or the drums or a horn hit or just a split second of a vocal snippet,
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1: The ways in which a sample can find life in another song is an endlessly fascinating journey. This is Story of a Sample on the Block. Larry Blackman was born in New York City in the spring of 1956. He grew up in Harlem, where the vibrant streets were filled with the sounds of jazz, funk, and R&B. In his youth, Larry would

regularly frequent matinee shows at the Apollo Theater, located just blocks from his home. It was there that he developed a sense of pride and responsibility for the preservation and evolution of Black music after seeing icons like Otis Redding, Marvin Gaye, and a very young Jackson 5. Larry's start in music came as a session musician and drummer while attending the prestigious Juilliard School in New York as a percussion major. By the mid-70s, he, along with core members Tommy Jenkins and Nathan Leftenant, formed the 14-member funk ensemble New York City Players. That name would prove to be too close to the Ohio Players, so they rebranded after seeing a cigarette ad while gigging in Canada. The cigarette brand? Cameo. Early in their career, Cameo signed with the label Chocolate City and established themselves as one of the most energetic funk acts of the late 1970s. Their 1977 debut album, Cardiac Arrest, introduced audiences to the group's theatrical style and infectious grooves. Their follow-up albums, We All Know Who We Are, Secret Omen, and Cameosis, helped build a loyal funk following. By the mid-80s, Cameo had released 11 albums. Larry Blackman had taken to wearing a bright red codpiece, and the band evolved from a large horn-oriented funk ensemble into a leaner synth and drum machine heavy group. In 1986, they released their magnum opus, Word Up. This is the album that turned Cameo into an international sensation. The singles Word Up

And today's sample source, Back and Forth, became defining funk anthems of the decade, blending Larry Blackmon's unmistakable vocals and futuristic production. Let's jump ahead 12 years to 1994 with Aaliyah's debut hit single, Back and Forth, which prominently stacks funk samples from Parliament, Rufus Thomas, and Cameo's Back and Forth. The Cameo sample isn't a straightforward lift and loop, but an interpolation used for the vocal refrain as an homage to the funk original. Where Cameo's Back and Forth helped popularize 80s electro-funk in its era, Aaliyah's version converts that DNA to capture the distinctive mid-90s new jack swing vibe of hers. And that is your story of a sample, with Cameo's Back and Forth and Aaliyah's Back and Forth. Let me see you go.

not crying. This is the Balkan CBC Music. I'm Angeline Tetaweo, your host. This next track is from a Trinidadian artist, musician, performer named Kez. He is a solo artist, but he's also a band leader who is the head of a group that really does a lot of work to keep the legacy of Calypso alive.

original. It's a treasured Jamaican folk song by mento artist Lord Composer and his Silver Seas Hotel Orchestra. Echoes of which are heard in this new tune from Kez. This is Masterpiece.

As we all learned in science class, the hottest kind of flame burns blue. That's a new one from Adekunle Gold and his wife Simi called Blue Fire. This is The Block on CBC Music. Thanks for tuning in this Wednesday evening. I'm Angeline Tetawayo. Just under a half hour left in our time together. Oh, how it flies when the music's this good. This next selection is from Denise Williams. She's a multi-Grammy-nominated vocalist originally from Indiana, blessed with a four-octave voice. She started out singing backing vocals for Stevie Wonder and Roberta Flack and released her very successful debut 50 years ago. She's gone on to release 17 albums over the course of her career. But a high point came with her Oscar nomination by way of a soundtrack to a movie. The movie was about a big city boy who moved to a small town where dancing and rock music are banned. The movie's called Footloose. As we celebrate the born day of Denise Williams, this is Let's Hear for the Boy.

That's music from the Juno-nominated album Love Child, Sebastian Gaskin with Shadows. Now, a sound rooted in the foundation of modern popular music, the blues. Coco Taylor is originally from Tennessee. While she grew up singing gospel music, she was obsessed with the blues and would often hop on the bus to Memphis just to immerse herself in the energy of Beale Street. When she turned 18, she and her husband took their talents and love for the genre north to Chicago, where they were a mainstay in the black clubs, where she quickly became a blues queen, getting her first big break with Chess Records. And one night, she's laying in bed and the phone rings. It's from Willie Dixon. He says he's got a new song and he wants her to come to the studio to record it right now. And she's like, it's midnight. Are you crazy? I'm already in bed sleeping. And he said, quote, we got to pick this chicken while the water's hot. So she rallies. And lo and behold, it would become her first hit song. Coco Taylor passed away this day, way back when in 2009. Here is Wang Dang Doodle.

taking a tune out of the Flowetry discography. That was Amanda Marshall with her version of I Hope She Cheats. As I come to my last few for you this Wednesday night, 3 days into the official start of meteorological summer. It sure didn't feel like that in Sydney, Nova Scotia, where I heard it snowed quite significantly just this past Sunday. If you're out there listening in Sydney on 105.1 FM, I'm sending some warm thoughts and prayers your way. Coming up, a tune I think has got Song of the Summer potential. It's from Ara Star. I also need to celebrate the release of a legendary reggae album. But first, music from Jemima. She's an emerging voice from the city of Ottawa, and this is her latest track called Kitchen.

That was the track I was talking about. The track I believe has Song of the Summer potential. Aura Star with Where Do We Go? And with that, your show's about to be a wrap. You've been listening to The Block on CBC Music. Thank you so much. I'm Angeline Tetuayo. I'll be back tomorrow and every weeknight on radio, online and on demand, broadcasting on 53 frequencies right across Canada, online at cbc.ca/theblock, also streaming on demand with your CBC Listen app. I'm going to leave you with music from a classic reggae album recorded after Bob Marley's brush with death. He was shot in Jamaica during an assassination attempt, after which he went to London, England, where this particular album was recorded. Half of it is an exploration of political, social, and religious topics. The other half is focused on love and faith. This song belongs to the former category. This is the title track from the album that tipped Bob Marley into international stardom, released this day way back when in 1977. It is Exodus. Peace and love. Talk soon.

0: As the light fades, Odario Williams chases the sunset with your evening soundtrack. 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
1: Microphone check, 1, 2, 1, 2. Hey, it's Odario Williams transmitting to you direct from downtown Toronto tonight. You're listening to CBC Music. This is After Dark, a program that offers you the warmest of vibes, vibrations. We'll just kick back, let the music do its work. Let's enjoy these sounds. Let's enjoy ourselves. We'll kick things off with Sunshine Makers featuring Bardo and Camila Apong. It's called Coming Up for Air.